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You're listening to the Summit FM. 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It comes out June 5th. That song is called Riptides. Led Zeppelin before that, and support for the Summit FM provided by the Wadsworth Square Foundation, presenting Silver Springs, the music of Fleetwood Mac and Stevie Nicks, with special guests Tracy Thomas and the Crones, Saturday, May 30th at the Celestia Theater in downtown Wadsworth. For tickets and more information, wadsworthsquare.org. Right now, it's a little mother and child reunion. Paul Simon on the Summit.

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New music from Squeeze on the Summit FM. 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The track that you just heard is Why Don't You? Paul Simon before that. I'm Ryan Humbert. 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
1: It's rare we have the opportunity to hear Bob Dylan deliver a poem. This is from a tribute to Woody Guthrie in 1963. Within the lines, he shifts from the...
0: Plus, extra Dylan cuts, summer anthems, and the perfect soundtrack for the long holiday weekend.
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1984 was the year. 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Right now, a new band out of Eastern Tennessee. This one is called Back to Akron. It's the Garrett Boys on the Summit FM.

The station that Jerome Monroe Smucker would have listened to when he founded J.M. Smucker Company in 1897 in Orrville. 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

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That one's called Little Lily. Before that, new music from Garrett Boys out of Eastern Tennessee. That one is called Back to Akron from their latest album, Back Home. I'm Ryan Humbert. Music coming up from Bob Dylan and Cassius Culpepper. 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Right now, we are celebrating Bob Dylan all weekend here on the Summit FM. He turns 85 years old tomorrow. And right now, we're going to play you a track from his album Rough and Rowdy Ways, which came out back in 2020. This is False Prophet. Bob Dylan celebrating his 85th on the Summit.

Music from Alabama-born singer-songwriter Cassius Culpepper on the Summit FM, title track to his After Me EP. Bob Dylan before that, False Prophet from his album Rough and Rowdy Ways. If you love Bob Dylan, tune in to my show, The Americana Roundup, tomorrow morning on the Summit FM from 9 to 11 a.m. as we celebrate his 85th birthday with nothing but Bob Dylan cover songs. That's tomorrow morning right here on the Summit, 9 to 11 a.m. for The Americana Roundup. 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

always bringing you more new music first, you're listening to musically adventurous, community-focused The Summit FM. That is The Strokes. They've got a new album produced by Rick Rubin that was recorded down in Costa Rica. That track is called Going Shopping. The album is called Reality Awaits. Ain't that the truth? The War on Drugs before that with Red Eyes. I'm Ryan Humbert, heading out the door. Thank you for making the Summit FM a part of your Saturday evening. 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Right now, it's so cool to be able to say this in the year 2026. We've got new music from Paul McCartney and Ringo Starr teaming up. This is from Paul's new album, The Boys of Dungeon Lane. This is Home to Us. Paul McCartney and Ringo Starr, new music on The Summit FM. 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

early material from the White Stripes on the Summit. 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So we're doing kind of a Jack White block right now. So we did two from the White Stripes, and now here's the Rock on Tours on the Summit FM.

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That's Jack White solo on the Summit FM Saturday Night Flashbacks. And I'm Brad Savage for Linda Jackson tonight. I really enjoy filling in on this show. It's so much fun. And when we have a contemporary artist that has recent material, we play some of that as well as part of our block. So here is a more recent Jack White solo selection. And then we'll get into the throwbacks and flashbacks. We've got The Alarm, Sonic Youth, Ramones, Joy Division, Berlin, all on the way. But first, that's how I'm feeling. Here's Jack White on Flashbacks on the Summit FM.

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remembering Mike Peters of The Alarm. That was Rain in the Summertime on Saturday Night Flashbacks. Classic alternative on the summit, the Bangles. This is In Your Room on the summit.

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311 on the summit that was all mixed up. On Saturday Night Flashbacks, I'm Brad Savage filling in for Linda Jackson tonight. And up next from Monster from 94 REM and featuring Thurston Moore of Sonic Youth guitar on this song. This is Crush with Eyeliner.

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Ramones. Do your parents know that you're Ramones? That was Gimme Gimme Shock Treatment on Saturday Night Flashbacks on the Summit. We played Teenage Riot, Sonic Youth, and R.E.M. Crush with Eyeliner, featuring guitar work from Thurston Moore of Sonic Youth on our Flashbacks show. Coming up, we've got another block of a very influential group, a group called The Cure. Coming up at 10 o'clock on Flashbacks, the music that made the Summit. This is Joy Division on the Summit FM.

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The Summit. 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

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I really enjoy filling in. When Linda's gone, I will always raise my hand and say, I'll host Flashbacks. I love that era. 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

That is from the Wish album, 1991. What an amazing year it was. Wendy time from The Cure, our block party of The Cure to start the 10 o'clock hour tonight on our it's not the 7 o'clock special. I'm all mixed up. What day is it? Why am I here? Well, I'm here because this is my golden era. This is the music that really got me into music, right? Like this is it. Like classic modern rock and alternative in the

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It's one of my favorite albums ever of all time. Morphine, Cure for Pain, On the Summit. Every single song, every single note. Just a legendary record. The Summit and Saturday Night Flashbacks. I'm Brad Savage. I'm filling in for Linda Jackson tonight. We also had Coldplay with Life in Technicolor 2. We had Sun by Aztec Camera. We had General Public, I'll Take You There, which is a mid-90s cover of Staple Singers, a 70s tune by the Staple Singers. Another cover now. Now, the first Jane's Addiction album, just the self-titled first record. It's a live record. It was issued about a year and a half before Nothing Shocking, and it has this just excellent cover of Sympathy for the Devil on the Summit.

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first album, the Blue Album, Weezer on the Summit. On our Saturday night flashbacks, we also played The Walls Came Down by The Call and Jane's Addiction, Sympathy for the Devil cover off the first Jane's album. I'm Brad Savage on Saturday Night Flashbacks, the music that made the Summit. And here's an artist we have played thousands of times over the years. And he's been to Studio C twice. This is Robin Hitchcock and the Egyptians on the Summit.

If it was on the soundtrack to a John Hughes film or on a 45 RPM record with a picture sleeve, it's on this show. 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

It is flashbacks on the summit from Candy O. The Cars got a lot on my head. And coming up, another rock block rock party of REM. Right now, it's Tori Amos on the

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It's time for another Saturday night block party. 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

REM, a rock block on the Summit for Saturday Night Flashbacks. 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

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It's a Saturday Night Block Party. 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

Bang and Blame on the Summit. That's from the REM Monster album on a Flashbacks super block of REM. Now, what's Michael Stipe up to? Well, he's got this new song. This new song, along with Andrew Watt, it's the first new thing he's done in about 4 years. Here's I Played the Fool on the Summit FM.

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3: It's rare we have the opportunity to hear Bob Dylan deliver a poem. This is from a tribute to Woody Guthrie in 1963. Within the lines, he shifts from the...
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0: extra Dylan cuts, summer anthems, and the perfect soundtrack for the long holiday weekend.
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0: The formative years,
1: or the glory days,
0: are sometimes referred to as the halcyon days. 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
0: It's Saturday Night Flashbacks on the Summit.

That is Ice House on the Summit. Australian group. That was their first big song, Crazy. They also had a big song, Electric Blue, a couple years later. On our Saturday Night Flashbacks, where we also had live off the first album, Pain Lies on the Riverside, we played Prefab Sprout, Looking for Atlantis. And Michael Stipe, the new thing he's done, I Played the Fool, and we had a big block of REM as well. On the Summit, I'm Brad Savage filling in for Linda Jackson on Saturday Night Flashbacks. Classic early Green Day first album, 39 Smooth. This is about 5 or 6 years before they really got famous and broke big and signed to Warner Brothers. This is At the Library, Green Day on the Summit FM.

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0: we've taken the liberty of putting this show on Saturday night as a flashbacks party. Stay up with us as late as you want. 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

That's the group called This Picture, Naked Rain. That's 1991. Flashbacks on the Summit FM. We had PJ Harvey before that and early Green Day with At the Library. Coming up at 12 midnight, I'll be on again, but in recorded format for our Cruise in the Decades global show, 100 Years of Music. 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
0: This is Saturday Night Flashbacks on the Summit.

Susie and the Banshees on the Summit with Oh Baby. And right before that, we had Morrissey, a song about his cat. And we had Radiohead, Knives Out. Well, coming up, Cruising the Decades, 100 Years of Music at 12 midnight, a musical time travel journey. The recorded show, the global show that we produce for a number of other public radio stations. We'll play that back at midnight. And I'm going to wrap up with Oasis live, recorded on their big comeback last year. This one was from Manchester, UK in July of 25. Oasis, Cigarettes and Alcohol live on the Summit.

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2: 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I'm Brad Savage. On today's show, Benny Goodman's orchestra in 1935 with vocalist Helen Ward, and remembering Tony Wilson, co-founder of Hot Chocolate. And what new contemporary country artist has reached number one on the Billboard albums chart with a cover of a 1952 Kitty Wells tune? And My Boy Lollipop, it was one of the first big hits in the ska genre, but it was actually a cover of an earlier song. And how exactly were Lothar and the Hand People so ahead of their time? They were predicting automation and computers and AI in 1968. Let's go on a musical journey, one song per decade. This is Cruisin' the Decades. And we'll begin over 110 years ago with a British Music Hall selection from 1914. In America, you had the vaudeville shows, kind of comedy and sketches, and the equivalent in the UK was called British Music Hall. Kind of silly performances, a lot of comedy, and this man sounds absolutely absurd. This is Billy Williams, and it's called The Worst of It Is I Like It. On Cruisin' the Decades, 1914.
3: Hello, hello, Billy Williams, what's the matter? Oh, I don't know, the worst of it is I like it. Who said that? Don't know. Why do all the poets always say that love is blind? I'm after every little bit of love that I can find. It's like a lovely tonic. Yet the doctors tell you this, that it is very dangerous to have a simple kiss. But the worst of it is I like it, I do. Having a few nice juicy sips at some young maiden's cherry lips, I've had a few in my time, I'm alive and kicking too. For the doctors say that kissing's bad, but I'm all right with the lot I've had. The worst of it is I like it, I do. The worst of it is I like it. Do you like it, Mother? What about you, Lizzie? You young rascal. All right, I don't mind. No tellings. The doctors say that kissing's bad, but I'm all right with the lot I've had. The worst of it is I like it. Oh.

I went to work, and for the first time in my life, when they went home and broke the news, it nearly killed the wife. I know it's only fools and horses work well, so they say, but I've been like a noble hero to this job each day. But the worst of it is I like it, I do. Oh, it's a job that's just A1. I feel sorry when I'm done. I start at 12 in the morning and finish again at 2. And no mistake, it just suits me. Testing beer in a brewery. The worst of it is I like it. I like it. The worst of it is I like it. I wish I had all the beer in the world. Beer for supper, beer for tea, beer for breakfast. I'd like to have some now. A big long glass. The worst of it is I like it, so do you. What's that? Mine's the whiskey and soda. The whiskey and soda. The neighbors call me Mormon, 'cause so many wives I've had. I married number 4 the other day, and I was very glad. Upon our wedding day, the neighbors shouted to me, "Joe, you are a fool to wed again." I said to them, "I know." The worst of it is I like it, I like it, I do. You needn't blame me, dear old law, because I've married number 4. I've had a few wives in my time, and the truth I'll tell to you. A nice little wife, and she's all right to keep me warm on a frosty night. The worst of it is I like it, I like it. The worst of it is I like it. What's that? No, no, you're wrong. Not guilty. Oh, no, my lord. I've had a lot of wives.

0: 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I don't care.
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That's the song that perhaps made Tiny Tim most famous in his career. 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One song per decade, chronologically. Let's zip forward in our musical time machine to 1935. This is a good one from Benny Goodman's orchestra with vocal by Helen Ward on Cruisin' the Decades.

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of dreaming, so till my dreams come true, I'll whisper goodnight, turn out the light and kiss my pillow, making believe it's you.

This is Cruising the Decades, 100 years of music. That's a World War II wartime theme from the Ink Spots and Ella Fitzgerald called I'm Making Believe. Cruising the Decades, where we like to go deep on the history. Now, I want to talk about the song My Boy Lollipop. In 1964, Millie Small had an international hit with this, and you could say it was one of the first ska music songs.

Millie Small was a Jamaican singer in 1964. That song became a global smash and really set the stage for ska music and reggae music. And it was actually a cover. So chronologically speaking, here we are in the 1950s. And this week's selection goes to Barbie Gay with the original My Boy Lollipop 1957 version on Cruisin' the Decade.

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That band was so ahead of their time. Like, wow, man, it was 1968. That's Lothar and the Hand People out of Denver, Colorado. Some crazy Colorado mountain hippies. And years ahead of schedule, they were predicting computers, automation, and

essentially robotics and AI practices. It's hard to believe that's 1968, and that song is titled Machines. Look them up. That's a fascinating group. Lothar and the Hand People. Only on Cruise in the Decades. One song per decade, 100 years of music. Stay with us for a personal affirmation about the power of music and radio from Bruce Hornsby. I'm Brad Savage on cruisinthedecades.com. 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And now, as we move into the 1970s, let's have a remembrance of British musician Tony Wilson, bassist and co-founder of Hot Chocolate, blending soul, pop, disco, funk, and even elements of soft rock. Tony Wilson helped anchor the hits like Everyone's a Winner and You Sexy Thing. At the height of Hot Chocolate's success, he left the group for a solo career. We're going to play a couple of really early numbers as we remember Tony Wilson, Hot Chocolate, on Cruisin' the Decades.

1970, Hot Chocolate, Love is Life, remembering Tony Wilson, who has recently passed away at age 89. Here's another early hit from Hot Chocolate. Now, this one, they did not write it. This is originally a song by the Canadian rock band from Halifax, Nova Scotia, April Wine. April Wine did this song, but Hot Chocolate had a bigger hit worldwide with their version of You Could Have Been a Lady.

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You're hearing a 100-year musical history journey with Brad Savage, one song per decade, 100 years of music. This is Cruising the Decades with Brad Savage. 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

Bruce Hornsby and the Range from 1988, The Valley Road on Cruisin' the Decades. 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Let's go to Boston in the 90s. A band I am particularly fond of, Buffalo Tom, led by co-founder Bill Janowitz. And Bill is now, in addition to music, he's a respected author. He does some great history books on rock and roll. He wrote a book about Exile on Main Street by the Rolling Stones. He wrote about Leon Russell and recently a biography of The Cars. This is Bill Janowitz and Buffalo Tom. This is Tangerine from 1995 on Cruisin' the Decades.

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This is the global edition of Cruisin' the Decades with Brad Savage. 100 years of music, one song per decade.

The 2005 album from David Gray. The record is called Life in Slow Motion, and that was The One I Love, Cruising the Decades, 100 years of music. And if only we had more time, I could tell you the story of when David Gray rode in my vehicle in Charlottesville, Virginia. I picked him up at the venue. I was taking him to my radio station for an interview, and he said, "Hey, wait, pull over at this address. That's my financial planner's office. I'd like to walk in and say hello." And he did. It was amazing. He happened to have a financial planner in Charlottesville, Virginia. David Gray on Cruisin' the Decades as we move into the 2010s. And we're going to go to Norway for an Indian hip-hop artist. Samsaya is known for punk, pop, reggae, electronic hip-hop. She is of Indian descent, but raised in Norway. This song did real well in parts of the world in 2014. This is called Stereotype, as in I'm not down with the stereotypes on Cruisin' the Decades.

called Stereotype by Samsaya, released in 2014, Cruise in the Decades, and that'll bring us up to the 2020s and a chart-topping 2026 album by Ella Langley, which harkens back to some roots and original country styles. So she hails from Montgomery, Alabama. Ella Langley. She has a couple previous records, but she has absolutely exploded on this new record. There's a major, major hit song called Choosin' Texas. And she went to number one on the Billboard Albums chart, not just country, like the main album chart. I mean, she's a cultural phenomenon at this point. And yes, she's contemporary and kind of pop country, but with some real country roots, with a flair of Americana and an appreciation for the classics. What other chart topper would have a number one album with a cover of a Kitty Wells tune? Let's hear Ella Langley's version, It Wasn't God Who Made Honky Tonk Angels, on Cruisin' the Decades, 2026.

2026 number one album for Ella Langley, and I'm feeling a little deja vu. Let's hear the original in 1952. Kitty Wells made it sound something like

0: A little deja vu with the Honky Tonk Angels, Kitty Wells, and the recent Ella Langley cover. 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
1: 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Welcome to Cruisin' the Decades Global Edition. 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
3: Lend me your ears. I'll play you some records. 100 years of music on Cruisin' the Decades. This is episode number 141, cruisinthedecades.com. And on today's show, wartime patriotic songs of World War I and World War II. Plus, we find time for a little love in your heart. Remembering Roberta Flack, David Johansen, and Joey Mulland of Badfinger, and a humdung dinger from Dingersville, plus a double dose of Doris in the 1950s. Cruisin' the Decades begins over 100 years ago in 1917. A very popular song from the World War I era that was actually originally composed for voice and piano. This was a sheet music song at the dawn of the recorded music era. Sheet music sales actually outsold recorded music as it was a brand new technology. Well, then the popular version of this song came out in late 1917. This song is from Helen Clark and Chorus, a real patriotic tune. What kind of an American are you on Cruisin' the Decades?

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bike, Van bike, Ham bike, Gull bike too. 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But listen, people, that's not all. Who else do you think was in the hall? There was Klein bike, Wein bike.

Pitbull, I forgot to tell you it was a golden anniversary. Steinberg bought the gold watch and tried to sell it to the host. Greenberg said he couldn't come without bringing something in gold, so he brought his friend Goldberg. Mrs. Lindsberg bought a golden rod. Mr. Hamburg bought a bowl of goldfish. Mr. Ginsburg went up to the hostess and said, here is a little present for you that will be very useful. And he handed her a box of gold dust powder. Mr. and Mrs. Weisberg, who gave the golden anniversary party, was not married 60 years. They were only married 5 years, but they needed the gold.

It's Cruising the Decades with over a full century of music, one song per decade. That recording is from 1920. It's by Monroe Silver, and it's called Pittsburgh, PA. That's actually a comedy record. That's a bit of Jewish history right there. And in Yiddish, English, or Yinglish, as they called it, a silly song from 1920. We'll dedicate that to all of our listeners in Western Pennsylvania who listen on WRCT Radio, the college and community radio station in Pittsburgh that broadcasts our show every Friday morning. WRCT is a volunteer operation of Carnegie Mellon University, and it's one of the 58 stations that broadcast our program each week, cruisinthedecades.com. Now, chronologically, we go into the 1930s, so the Cruise in the Decades time machine moves forward to 1931, kind of a fun folk blues number here by Jimmy Davis. This is called She's a Hum-Dum Dinger from Dingersville. This is 1931 on Cruisin' the Decades.

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This is Cruisin' the Decades, 100 Years of Music.

is Cruising the Decades, one song per decade, 1940s, a World War II song from a British big band, Sam Brown and the Six Swingers. That one's called Berlin or Bust, a wartime anti-fascism song from the early 40s, much better known in the UK than in the US, but a rather valuable historical song. Cruising the Decades.com. Nothing.

lot of those 1950s songs are so short, we had to do two in a row to fully appreciate the voice and sound of Doris Day cruising the decades, 100 years of music, and cruisingthedecades.com for all of our playlists and all of our shows on demand. And let's zip forward now to the late 1960s, a message that is more important than ever today, and a song that I got to join a band here in Ohio where we produce this show. I got to go on stage with Mark Lee Shannon and my other brothers and play keys on this song. Now, the keyboard was unplugged, so I didn't damage the song, but I got to look great and sing some backups at a recent concert here. But they covered this song. Jackie DeShannon, Put a Little Love in Your Heart.

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This is Cruisin' the Decades, heard on the greatest independent radio stations across North America and the world. 100 years of music on Cruisin' the Decades, Global Edition.

That's Badfinger, No Matter What, from 1970, on Cruisin' the Decades, remembering Badfinger's founding guitarist and the last remaining original member of the band, Joey Mulland of Badfinger, passed away recently at age 77. So remembering Joey Mulland of Badfinger, and right around the same time frame came word of the loss of Roberta Flack. She was 88 years old. This is the best known song by R&B singer Roberta Flack. Strumming.

That's the late Roberta Flack on Cruise in the Decades from 1973. That song had a major revival in 1996 when the Fugees did an update version. It's Cruise in the Decades and remembering notable artists we have lost recently. It's been a tough few weeks. Up next, remembering the work of David Johansen. Born in 1950, David Johansen was the frontman of the New York Dolls and became quite an actor as well. His best known part was for playing the ghost of Christmas Past in the film Scrooged in 1988. He had also appeared in the HBO drama series Oz and television's Jim Henson Hour. And he was a co-star in the 1994 version of Car 54, Where Are You? The movie version of that classic series. Meanwhile, a surprise dance club line dance chart-topping pop hit came about under his alias in the mid-80s. So we're not going to play New York Dolls, but we are going to move chronologically into the 80s for a big hit by Buster Poindexter and his Banshees of Blue. This was a 1987 hit, and this is David Johansen under the alias Buster Poindexter, Cruising the Decades, remembering David Johansen.

100 years of music, one song per decade, an audio journey through the history of popular recorded music. This is Cruisin' the Decades with Brad Savage.

In the 1990s, Radiohead, High and Dry, from a remarkable album, The Bends, in 1996. Cruising the decades, 100 years of music, moving now into the aughts. We're up to the year 2000, Y2K, with Destiny's Child. This one was from the Charlie's Angels movie soundtrack and an 11-week number one record.

0: cruise in the decades, a global experiment in radio and music and the power of a great song to bring people together across vast distances through the radio airwaves. We want to say hello to listeners on some of our newest stations, including KKDG, 99.7 Radio Free Durango, and now Cruise in the Decades is heard 7 nights a week, 6 p.m. Eastern on Bigfoot Radio Network, where the legends come to life. And in our nation's capital, all of our lawmakers and elected officials and some that were never even elected listen frequently Saturday nights on The Gamut at thegamut.fm and on WTOP HD3 in Washington, D.C. 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
2: 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Aliquippa's steel town grit is perfect for some good old rock and roll. Welcome, Don. Christopher in New Hampshire is tuning in on WBCQ The Planet as well. The Granite State has its own solid rock spirit, and we're glad to have you, Christopher. Let's welcome Jackson in Charlottesville, Virginia, listening on 97.9 The Wren. Real oldies. Charlottesville has a real love for classic tunes, and we're thrilled you're part of the show, Jackson. And Marty from Syracuse, New York, catching us on WRMI Radio Miami International Shortwave. Syracuse has deep radio roots. Thanks for bringing some of that energy our way, Marty. 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
0: It's pretty amazing, the power of radio and the power of music. In 2013, Michael Franti and Spearhead, I'm Alive, Life Sounds Like, on

That's Michael Franti and Spearhead from 2013. He's been doing this for years, since the early 90s, when he was in the Disposable Heroes of Hypocrisy. And there's also a semi-documentary Power of Music film that he did over 10 years ago now, but a great film called I Know I'm Not Alone. Cruising the Decades, 100 years of music, and now a 2025 selection from Stereophonics, a Welsh band formed in 1990.

0: 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That's from a recent album, Make 'em Laugh, Make 'em Cry, Make 'em Wait. 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

0: If you're one of those who believes the best music was released decades ago, you haven't been listening to The Summit enough. 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

I'm Alan Cross, and I've spent my career documenting the evolution of modern music. And my show, The Ongoing History of New Music, airs in the U.S. on just one incredible station, the Summit FM. 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

just like Joshua on the fabled walls of Jericho. I'm here to tear down the institution. God spoke to me, said, listen to me.

Christmas, bring seven friends. And don't be selfish and keep this all to yourself and don't eat shellfish. 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But I'm here to tell you that

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0: Akron dates back to 1825, from a Greek word meaning elevation or point. 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
1: 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I wondered if he had the right guy. Well, it turns out he had a plan to bring our well-known Canadian show to the other side of Lake Erie via the Summit. He was quite the fan of the show, and it all worked out. And now Summit listeners in Akron, Canton, Youngstown, and Athens, Ohio, can hear the show each weeknight at 9 p.m. The ongoing history of new music on the Summit.

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It's why we, and you, like it so much. Here's more to enjoy right now on the Summit.

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Sorry. Man, they've been attacking me lately during some of the sessions. This is crazy. 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
3: Again, welcome to Acoustic Cafe. I'm your host, Rob Reinhart. New Arlo Parks this week, as well as Dermot Kennedy. Foy Vance, album anniversaries from 10 and 50 years ago, plus in-studio guest, Rozzy.
4: There's some kind of female intuitive sense of what love can do to you. You know, the love of a person, a partner, a child. I just got a cat, and it's like my whole, I don't even remember that I'm a singer. So
3: Rosalind Crane, better known as Rozzy, has now reached that age of 35. Rozzy has been performing well over half of her life, getting her first big break, hitting the road with the band Maroon 5 while still in her teens. Now at 35, she's released her third album called Fig Tree, but more importantly, she's grappling with the things a 35-year-old does. To have children or not, to marry or not, which path to pursue for a satisfying life, maybe for the next 60 years or so. It's somewhat the definition of FOMO, or fear of missing out. These are the issues in the songs on Fig Tree. And the same that she discussed with us at a recent Leon Loft appearance. We'll bring you that visit this week as Rozzy joins us as our in-studio guest. We're going to start with a couple of songs about Joni Mitchell. I can't think of a songwriter, regardless of gender or genre, who doesn't take great inspiration from the life and work of Joni Mitchell. Some recent examples now from just the last couple of years. How about we start in 2024 with SZA and Don Toliver and the first of two songs simply called Joni to start us out this week on Acoustic Cafe.

two artists paying tribute to Joni Mitchell on Acoustic Cafe to get us going this week on the program. We heard SZA with Don Toliver from the Lana album and Joni. And right there was Brandi Carlile, who was responsible for getting Joni back up on stage a few years ago at Newport Folk. That was also a song simply called Joni from last year's album from Brandi Carlile called Returning to Myself. It would be criminal not to play Joni Mitchell now. And let's go back 50 years. This was the start of the jazz period. Hissing of Summer Lawns was the album that came out in 1975. 76 would see Hegera, followed by Don Juan's Reckless Daughter, Mingus, all of those albums making up the Joni jazz period. Although, in a box set that came last year, you can find that jazz was always a part of what Joni Mitchell did with her music. It was most interesting. Let's get to the song Hissing of Summer Lawns from 1975, Joni Mitchell on Acoustic Cafe. Whoa.

home recording and a cover from Sam Beam, Iron and Wine. It appeared on an album called Around the Well. That is the Postal Service song, Such Great Heights, done by Iron and Wine, Sam Beam. Now, we're going to have a visit, our latest, with Sam Beam, recorded live at the Leon Loft. We'll get to that in a couple of weeks. And before that, it was Joni Mitchell from 1975, so better than 50 years ago, Hissing of Summer Lawns, the title track to that 1975 release. Speaking of the Leon Loft, let's go to a performance from last year. This was great. It was the family band called Southern Avenue, and in fact, last year they put out an album called Family. The Memphis-based band of Ava Jackson, Takira Jackson, and Tyranny Jackson, along with Tyranny's husband, Ori Naftali, joined us at the Leon Loft and played us songs like this one called Upside.

0: There's so much Memphis history in that appearance from last year. It is the band Southern Avenue. And you can revisit that in our archives at acafe.com if you'd like. That is Southern Avenue live at the Leon Loft. The song called Upside, originally from last year's album called Family. And ahead, we have an acoustic version of a 50-year-old rock classic. Plus, our in-studio guest, Rozzy, at the Leon Loft. Acoustic Cafe is made possible in part by The Arc, one of a select few nonprofit music venues in America, celebrating more than 60 years of history, presenting new, contemporary, and traditional music, storytelling, and building communities has been their mission since 1965, and The Arc is committed to that mission 300 nights each year. Information on The Arc's schedule, how to get involved, and more is at thearc.org.
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0: These days, an all-female band of hard rockers isn't any kind of big deal. But in May of 1976, it was huge. Women were usually found in the folk side of things, perhaps folk rock, but in an unapologetically rock band, rarely. In fact, Heart had just made a splash. Blondie was just getting started in 76. Pat Benatar was still waiting tables. But those were bands of dudes led by powerful female vocalists. The Runaways was something special. Formed in L.A., the band of five, including lead singer Cherie Curry, guitarists Lita Ford and Joan Jett, plus drummer Sandy West and bassist Jackie Fox, confounded audiences in the U.S., but wowed them overseas. And although their run was short, 76 to 79, it launched the careers of many, most prominently Joan Jett, who has become iconic. A few years ago, Joan and her band, the Blackhearts, did some acoustic versions of Blackheart songs and included this now 50-year-old song from her other band on Acoustic Cafe. Kids.

0: An acoustic retelling of Cherry Bomb from Joan Jett and the Blackhearts, the song originally a Runaways classic from their debut, which came out 50 years ago this month. This week on the program, we are pleased to bring you another Leon Loft visit. This was recorded on April the 1st at the Leon Loft with the singer and songwriter Rozzy, along with guitarist Juliana Zaccardi.
1: For our show today, if you are out there and you're asking yourself, which path should I choose in a world of possible paths? You may want to listen to our guest today who is wrestling with that exact same stuff. Personal, professional, wanting to make the right choices. And sometimes making the choice, that is the hardest part. We have come to know this as FOMO, fear of missing out.

0: Thank you.
1: A song called Hold Tight. The original is on the new album called Fig Tree, which is the new one from our in-studio guest on Acoustic Cafe this week, Rozzy, along with guitarist and vocalist Juliana Zaccario.
2: All right, well, let's start with this big picture stuff.
0: Yeah.
2: If we could. Sure. I hate to dive right in, but, you know, time's limited. There is this metaphorical fig tree, and you reference Sylvia Plath's only novel, The Bell Jar. There's a real encounter with a fig tree that you actually had.
0: Yes.
2: And this notion of these figs hanging off the tree representing various life paths you can choose. Mm-hmm. And in your case, I mean, you are weighing pretty heavy figs here.
0: Yeah.
2: Like, we're talking about marriage, children, and choosing an entirely different life.
0: Mm-hmm.
2: That's the heavy stuff.
0: I really wrote myself into a corner with this album now that I'm starting to talk about it. Yeah.
2: Oops. But that is like the very definition of FOMO, right? Like,
0: yeah,
2: you don't want to make the wrong choice.
0: Yeah. That's funny. I've never thought of it that way. As a serious homebody, I rarely would think of myself as someone who experiences FOMO, but it turns out in the existential sense, I seriously do. Yeah,
2: yeah.
0: Very much.
2: Right, because
0: yeah.
2: I was going to say, this isn't really about missing the best party on any given Friday or Saturday night. This is about how you're going to spend maybe the next 60 years.
0: Yeah, you know, I think it was, there's something about the end of your 20s, the beginning of your 30s, that's just, at least in my world, a very transitional time. You know, a time when people are beginning to make those kind of lifelong

0: choices that, you know, the choice they make today that affects the rest of those 60 years, as you said. And that was just a bit of a heavy concept to me. My brother had kids. I was the first person that I watched become a parent, like really intimately. And it was just such a, as I'm sure some of you at least might know, it's like quite earth-shattering experience, so it seems. I was contemplating my future, you know, that piece among it. And yeah. I tried to write myself through it, basically, with this record.
1: Well, which brings up my next question, because none of this is going to be solved in a song. But the attempt at contextualizing or just adding clarity mm-hmm. to these decisions mm-hmm. or using songwriting to simply avoid the whole thing, like as a distraction, like that's useful. That's yes. a useful thing with music.
0: Yeah. And I don't know how to function without writing songs about whatever it is I'm feeling. I completely agree with you. You cannot solve it through a song, but sometimes you can kind of lighten the emotional load through the song. Especially when I get to then sing it for, you know, rooms like this, it's every time I sing it, a little piece of the whatever, you know, angst sparked the song gets released. So yeah, yeah. I didn't solve anything. I have no answers, but
1: we will solve this before the end of this song. We're gonna give you a life direction though. Another song, what do you want to do?
0: The most recent single that we released from the album is called All for a Man, so we're gonna do that one next.

0: Thank you.
1: That is Rozzy with two songs, actually. All for a Man, which is hers. That is from the new Fig Tree album. And Olivia Dean's Man I Need, put together there in that live performance at the Leon Loft. We will have more from Rozzy in the second hour on Acoustic Cafe. 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On Blue Sky, you can find me there, Radio Rob Reinhart on Blue Sky. 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
1: You're listening to Acoustic Cafe. I'm Rob Reinhart. Each year in the month of May, we are made possible in part by the USA Songwriting Competition, now accepting entries for its 31st annual awards. You have until May 29th. If you'd like to find out more information about the competition, rules, etc., you can at songwriting.net. And we also get a chance to look at last year's winners. We're going to the instrumental category here for a guitar instrumental from Tasia Gerken and Doug Young. They're out of San Francisco, and the song is called Tacoma. Interestingly, Tacoma was the name of John Fahey's record label. John Fahey, great guitarist, and he also put out Leo Kottke's 6 and 12 string guitar on that label. Coincidence? Probably not. Here's Tacoma on Acoustic Cafe.

duo of Kenneth Pattingill and Joey Ryan were pretty simple from the start. I mean, they were a duo. And they keep getting simpler and simpler with every record, interestingly enough. Fewer people involved in each production. The Milk Carton Kids' new one is called Lost Cause, Lover Fool. And from that, we just heard the song that opens the set called Blue Water on Acoustic Cafe. Tacoma before that, that was the song that won in the instrumental category at last year's USA Songwriting Competition. Again, the new competition for 2026 is going on now through May the 29th. You can find out all about it at songwriting.net, should you be so inclined. Let's continue now with something from Middle of Nowhere, which is the new album from Kacey Musgraves. We have followed Kacey Musgraves through 7 albums now, lots of ups and downs, romantically speaking. This new album is after a prolonged bit of singlehood, which gets us to Middle of Nowhere and the song called Abilene on Acoustic Cafe. It's coming.

0: I'll Change. Indigo Girls, live in our studios back in 2009. One of the many visits we did with Indigo Girls in our studios. They are going out on tour again this year. And in fact, just a couple of weeks ago, posted to Instagram that Emily Saliers is suffering from two different neuromuscular disorders that are preventing her from singing in the way that fans are used to hearing her. And most importantly, in the harmony stuff that she does with Amy Ray. So they wanted to go on Instagram and explain it to fans in advance that they will have a larger band and they'll have some folks, including Lucy Wainwright Roach and Jeff Fielder, guitarist and vocalist, helping to augment what Emily Saliers cannot do now. So it's going to be a different show with some of the songs rearranged and such, but they wanted to be honest and upfront with their fans before they hit the road for their 2026 tour. Before that, we heard Kacey Musgraves from the new album Middle of Nowhere, album number 7, and that song called Abilene. Next hour on Acoustic Cafe, another songwriter podcast preview, a new album on the way from Pieta Brown, new work from Arlo Parks and Dermot Kennedy, plus more with our in-studio guest, Rozzy, at the Leon Loft. 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
3: We're starting the second hour of Acoustic Cafe now. I'm Rob Reinhart, more with our in-studio guest, Rozzy, recorded live at the Leon Loft, coming up in just a bit. But we're going to start the hour with another in our Songwriter Podcast previews. They are in season number 7. This is the production of Ben Arthur out of New York City. And every couple of weeks, we sit down with Ben and talk about the brand new episode. We are talking to Ben Arthur from the Songwriter Podcast, working with the Templeton World Charity Foundation and getting stories of human flourishing, bringing in a social scientist to an author or writer of prose, and then finding their way to a brand new song out of the episode. This time, the episode is about caregiving. Tell us where the initial story starts.
4: You know, for the most part, I have authors that come on the show and read a short story or read an excerpt from their books. But now and again, I hear a story out there in the world that just needs to be told. And this is one of those. My old friend, Ian Lovett, who's a musician from the UK, told me about having a sudden life-threatening emergency. And there were a couple of details that really took my breath away.
5: And there's a guy that's all cream with hobnail boots. And his feet are here and his head's where my feet are. But he was all cream. It was just something that happened, you know. You know, what was it, an hallucination, or was he there? Was he you?
4: When he was taken to the hospital, he had a hemorrhage, a brain hemorrhage, a brain bleed. He was under such heavy anesthesia that he began having visions. But the real heart of the story is actually when Ian finally, you know, a couple of weeks later, was released from the hospital and got home, because he suffered what sounds a lot like PTSD. He was not able to leave the house for weeks and months. And finally, his wife had to step in. Sonia Khan is also a part of the story and talks about this incredibly complicated, you know, space between caregiving and forcing people to take some of the steps that they have to take. And Ian gets back on his feet and is out there in the world.
5: She's been incredibly supportive. She is a rock.
6: So he was in bed all the time, day and night. I think it got to about 6 weeks and I started feeling like, I don't know how I'm going to sustain this. You know, am I going to be a carer now? I don't know if I'm made out. I'm made to be a carer. You know, I don't think I have that kind of makeup in me.
3: You have a doctor, the social scientist in this case, Dr. Morgan, who is talking about ageism, dealing with people who are having trouble communicating with others.
4: Exactly. So Dr. Morgan talked about how important, and I think you and many of your listeners will feel this, the humanities are.
7: We can talk to each other as scientists in specific languages and in our papers and our manuscripts, which is kind of our currency. But I really wanted to, with this work, speak a language that might be a little bit easier to translate. Over and over again, caregivers would say, I'm not the person for this. I am not cut out for it. I'm worried I won't be good enough. And I think for Sonia, she was experiencing a particularly challenging thing that many people who are carers to people with dementia experience, which is they're losing or afraid of losing the person they love, which is one loss, but also the work and contribution that that person makes in their partnership. She's handling a lot, and she handled it so beautifully with with a lot of effort that really is very invisible.
3: And then for the song, Tom Marsh provides the song and received some information from Ian.
4: Exactly so. Tom is a drummer and feels that Ian really helped him understand how to be a creative worker in the world, gave him some key advice.
0: I have to say, Ian gave me the mantra that enabled me to stroll on into being a producer and a writer. When I said, like, how do you do this? He said, if you like it, it's right. And I believed him 100% in that moment. I love the guy, yeah.
3: Just a bit of the stories behind the Songwriter Podcast. This week's episode featuring this brand new song created out of those stories by Tom Marsh. The song is Illuminate on Acoustic Cafe.

That is Tom Marsh, who has never actually recorded and released a song under his own name until now. It's that song called Illuminate. Tom is usually a drummer behind the kit for many, including Lana Del Rey. And Tom is the guy who created the song for this week's Songwriter Podcast. 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Let's get to some more music now from the UK. This is from Arlo Parks, an album number 3 called Ambiguous Desire. It is mostly a continuation of the last album, I Soft Machine's dance groove theme, but there are some moments like this called Floette on acoustic.

often combining hip-hop elements with folk music. Dermot Kennedy's new album is really much more of a folk record. It is called The Weight of the Woods. Very serious collection. Started at his home studio in Ireland and finished up in Nashville. From that, we just heard the song called Blue Eyes on Acoustic Cafe. Arlo Parks before that. Album number 3 is now out, Ambiguous Desire, which does feature a couple of songs like that one that we heard called Floette on Acoustic Cafe. We're going to stay in Ireland now for music from Foy Vance and the new album, which is called The Wake. This is his 7th album, and he says these 7 albums have been a song cycle, remembering his father who passed away before that first album came out back in 2007. From The Wake, this is When I See You at the Right Time.

0: Foy Vance, now at the end of a 25-year, 7-album grief cycle after the passing of his father back in 1999. The latest album being The Wake, When I See You at the Right Time, the name of that song. And ahead on this week's program, a classic album from just 10 years ago, plus Jamila Woods, and a sneak peek at an upcoming session with Pieta Brown. Acoustic Cafe is made possible in part by The Arc, one of a select few nonprofit music venues in America, celebrating more than 60 years of history, presenting new, contemporary, and traditional music, storytelling, and building communities has been their mission since 1965, and The Arc is committed to that mission 300 nights each year. Information on The Arc's schedule, how to get involved, and more is at thearc.org.
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0: Pieta Brown, who is coming up on 25 years since her 2002 debut. Pieta came to the craft honestly. She is the daughter of legendary folk singer Greg Brown, and her mother and both grandmothers were avid writers of poetry. So this has been her life. Her last album was in 2019, but since then, Pieta has been involved in numerous collaborations, issuing a series of singles, EPs, and an experimental instrumental album with John Convertino of Calexico and bassist and producer extraordinaire Don Was. In August, we'll have a visit with Pieta when she issues her new album called Dreamin' Of. The first single from that record is the one you're hearing now called Glitter Town, which was released just last week. Here's a sneak peek at our session with Pieta and her band doing the song live here at Acoustic Cafe.

for freedom. Don't believe in kings, believe in the kingdom. 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Dying laughing with Krillin saying something about blonde hair. Jesus, black life.

They booked the nicest hotels on the 59th floor, with the big wide windows, with the suicide doors. Ain't no blood on my money, ain't no Twitter in heaven. I know them drugs isn't close, ain't no visit in heaven. I know the difference in blessings and worldly possessions, like my ex-girl getting

4-hour praise dance performed every morn. I'm feeling shortness of breath, so Nico, grab you a horn. Hit Jericho with the buzzer beater to end the quarter. Watch brick and mortar fall like dripping water.

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1: Chance the Rapper in May of 2016. And the Coloring Book album, which remains his classic entry in his catalog. Coloring Book featured lots of artists in the Chicago scene. Right there, you heard Jamila Woods joining him for the song Blessings on Acoustic Cafe. Pieta Brown before that, Glitter Town, as performed live in our studios at Acoustic Cafe. A full visit with Pieta Brown coming up in August when she releases her new album called Dreamin' Of. Well, let's get to the other artist featured there with Chance the Rapper on that Coloring Book track, Jamila Woods, who has gone on to create a fascinating catalog of not only recorded material, but also as an educator and a poet and an activist in Chicago. Here's a song from the last album called Water Made Us. This is Wolf Sheep on Acoustic Cafe. I feel-

0: song being Wolf Sheep and the album called Water Made Us. Jamila Woods from a couple of years ago. I should also remind you, Jamila appeared earlier in this season's Songwriter Podcast. 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All right, we're going to get to more with our in-studio guest this week, Rozzy, recorded at the Leon Loft. Coming up next. 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
0: You're listening to Acoustic Cafe. I'm Rob Reinhart. It's time to get back to more of our in-studio visit, recorded at the Leon Loft with our guest, Rozzy, along with guitarist and vocalist, Juliana Zaccario. Rozzy has a brand new album. It's called Fig Tree, and it is about weighing all the various choices one has at age 35.
2: I actually read that one of the choices, one of the figs, if you will, was contralto.
3: Yeah.
2: Which was your great-grandmother's dream.
3: Mm-hmm.
2: Did she pursue that?
3: So it's a funny thing. You know, I grew up with this unbelievable, overwhelming need to sing, this calling, if you will, that this is what I was meant to do. And nobody in my family thought to tell me for like at least 20 years that my great-grandma was an opera. Nobody else in my family's musical. And I thought it was like, was I adopted? Like, it was so strange. And then one day my Nana, who was 101, my Nana said, well, my mom was a singer. And I go, guys, why did no one think to tell me this? And so, Leona Frankel, my great-grandmother, she started to study, and it was just a different time, I guess, and so she never finished school for it, and she ended up getting married and having kids and not pursuing the contralto dream. But apparently she had a kind of a, as my Nana described, like a lower tone, which I like to just imagine is the same as my voice. That's what I've decided.
2: Oh, that's excellent. It's great to find family history right in front of you. But we should point out that the album is... It's pop. It's pop production for the most part. Very different from what we're hearing here. But is this kind of how this starts all the time with pretty much just you singing and one instrument?
3: So I'll kind of get caffeinated most mornings if I'm working on a record and just kind of write poems, basically. And I like to bring those poems into a songwriting session. So if Juliana and I were writing, I'd come in and I'd like read her this poem, like a slam poem kind of, which I wouldn't say is an extremely common process, but it's really what works for me, because for me, it's hard to hear a melody without an emotional reason to sing it. Like, I don't want to sing a note unless that's the note that needs to be expressed, if that makes sense. And so I like to kind of start like this, and then, yeah, maybe Juliana would just read the poem, get a vibe, and start jamming on a chord, and that's how the song would come to life. Mm. Definitely, me and an instrument is usually how it starts.
2: So it starts here, so versus like working on a beat in a box.
3: Yeah, not for me usually. I mean, I've done that, but it's not my favorite. I like

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1: Thank you.
0: Another new one from the album called Fig Tree, recorded live, as you can tell, at the Leon Loft with our in-studio guest, Rozzy.
2: Life choices are very difficult, but there is this option of making several choices, nibbling from various figs, little here, little here, little here, and kind of cobbling together a very rich and fulfilling life that has pieces of all of it. Mm-hmm. Is that an option?
1: Yes. Okay. I think I wrote these songs a couple years ago now, and I have had many lives since then, frankly. You know, I think maybe it's like there's some kind of female intuitive sense of what love can do to you. You know, the love of a person, a partner, a child. I just got a cat, and it's like I don't even remember that I'm a singer. So it's like there's a fear there. I do believe that I can have many figs. I do believe that.
2: So when the album comes out, you're going to start a residency in Los Angeles. Mm-hmm. It's also going to be an art exhibition with visual artists representing all the songs on the album.
1: Yes. It's been the coolest thing ever. We did it in New York. So when the first song from Fig Tree was Fig Tree, and it came out in September of last year. And we put up this gallery show at Key Smith Gallery in the Lower East Side in New York. Basically, Key is the coolest. He has this amazing space with a stage. And he was like, you should play a show here. The idea just kept being creative, and it turned into this group show where over 500 artists applied, some of which, you know, very professional, some of which had never been in a show before. And we had a panel of like some fancy celebrity judges help us select 26 artists. So there's two pieces per song, which is also really interesting to see how one artist interpreted the song versus another. I offered myself to them. I was like, we can Zoom if you want to hear the backstory. I'm happy to tell you anything you want to know. But you also, I don't want you to think, for a second there, they like, I think they thought they had to make it, like they kept trying to paint me. I was like, no. No, I'm not a part of this anymore. Like, you take the song and whatever it makes you feel, you paint or you photograph or you sculpt or whatever. And yeah, we're mimicking all this in LA when their album comes out in May. And I'm really excited. A lot of the pieces sold in New York. So most of the pieces will be new. So I'm also super curious to see how the same artist interprets a song, you know, 6 months later. It's just really fun to kind of intersect with those mediums, and it's been really interesting.
2: Well, fun, I can see. It's also kind of risky. I mean, this is taking your art and just putting it out there, not for an audience, but for another artist to then interpret that. That's kind of risky.
1: Yeah, it's very, I mean, it is vulnerable. They also, you know, they got to rank choose which song they wanted. That was the first time anyone had heard the record. Yeah, it was vulnerable.
2: Yeah.
1: Super vulnerable.
2: Did you learn anything new about the songs themselves?
1: Well, it was funny. They kind of counteracted each other, because I'd see one and it'd be a much darker interpretation than what I had intended. So, yes. And then there were some where, like, there's like some sculptures that were just so emotional, because they're kind of not from this earth in a way, sometimes sculpture, you know, and it was such a visceral expression of the emotion of the song that those kind of caught me off guard too. Yeah. Mm-hmm.

0: That is the title track to the new album, Fig Tree, as recorded at the Leon Roth back on April the 1st. Our in-studio guest on the program this week is Rozzy.
1: There are a couple of things that are closer to what we're seeing here. Edge of Something Else is one of those songs. Mm-hmm. This quiet moment of self-reflection. At the beginning, it sounds like you're outside.
2: Yeah, so at the Edge of Something Else, which there you hear these kind of birds and some ocean sounds, that's not all beyond, that's not real.
1: Okay.
2: But we added it in with like intention, because there's a moment in the record that starts with a thunderstorm. There's a song called Lie. Mm-hmm. And I wanted to kind of capture the feeling of a storm beginning and then the kind of the birds coming back after the clouds have left.
1: Right.
2: And so if you listen to the record straight through, I hope you guys will have to tell, you guys will have to tweet that or something so people will know.
1: And then there is what you have labeled as an interlude, which is about 90 seconds of Joni Mitchell's Both Sides Now.
2: Yeah.
1: Fits thematically with the record.
2: Yes.
1: Most certainly.
3: Tears and fear and feeling proud.
2: The brilliant Larry Goldings, who's one of the greatest piano players of all time, we made a Instagram reel of Both Sides Now years ago, and we just did a verse chorus, and I just went to his studio and filmed it on my phone. He did record it, we did record it, and I just posted it on the internet. And then when I was finishing my album, I kept thinking about that song, which I do think is like officially the best song ever written, which sometimes I'm like, why would I put that next to all my songs? It's like, it's really didn't set myself up to look good. But I just love it so much. And so we took the recording that we made for Instagram, and Maki, my brilliant producer, added some elements, including I asked my sister-in-law to walk through the park in Brooklyn with my nieces and kind of capture the air they were breathing, basically. And so that's included in the interlude as well.
1: And then the album ends with a cover. And for those of us of a certain age, we remember this song quite well from 40 years ago, this Bryan Adams, Tina Turner duet.
4: When the feeling is ending and then no use pretending, don't you wait, it's only love.
1: Great song. And he turned it into a dance pop number. First of all, interesting choice for a cover. Secondly, interesting arrangement and treatment.
2: I got to give Maki. So Maki produced the record. Maki produced most of the Feist records you've heard. He's a brilliant, wonderful artist himself. And he's also Canadian. I'm not saying that's an excuse for why I didn't know that song, but I guess Bryan Adams is Canadian.
1: Yes, he is.
2: Okay. It was his suggestion. I had never heard that song before, if I'm honest.
1: Because I was going to ask how it came to you.
2: He just had a great instinct, because to me, again, as always, it comes back to the words. Lyrically, when you listen to Fig Tree when it's out, you'll see it's quite melodramatic. You probably already get a taste of that already. A lot of big, heavy questions. Which path should I take? Love, all heaviness. And at the end, you know, I'm quite the optimist. I had very different ending in mind than Sylvia Plath, you know, with the bell jar. And I was like, you know what? It's only love. The world is filled with all sorts of stuff that's way crazier than what I'm personally dealing with. And it was important to me to kind of bring that lightness in. You know, you just keep dancing on, basically, was the goal with that song.

0: 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Thank you.
1: Our in-studio guest, Rozzy, along with guitarist and vocalist Juliana Zaccario, at the Leon Loft, recorded on April the 1st of this year. The new album from Rozzy is called Fig Tree. You can find out about that and Rozzy at thisisrozzy.com and on Instagram, thisisrozzy. That's R-O-Z-Z-I. 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
1: Thanks for joining us this time at Acoustic Cafe. Thanks again to Rozzy and Juliana joining us at the Leon Loft for a session. 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Ani DeFranco wrote and performed our theme called The Million Dollar Intro. And Ed Magnus ran loud, ran shallow. Till next time, I'm your host, Rob Reinhart. Have a great week.

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The Summit. 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

0: From E-Town Hall in the foothills of the Rocky Mountains, it's E-Town with this week's guest, originally from Portland, Oregon, now living in Western Massachusetts, Olive Klug, professor, author, and activist, Dr. Brian Quoba, and also from Portland, Oregon, John Craigie. I'm Helen Forster. Join me in welcoming our host, if you would, Nick Forster.
1: Thank you, Helen. Thanks, everybody. Welcome. Welcome to E-Town Hall. We've got some newcomers this week, and we've also got an experienced E-Town veteran with us. Olive Klug is one of the new voices this week. Great young singer and songwriter whose record we really enjoyed. They are here. They're going to play with a house band. I went to a book signing last night at a local independent bookstore, and I got to hear Brian Quoba. Dr. Brian Quoba was there. He has a new book about a guy named Hubert Harrison that I'd never heard about, but he's the founder of Harlem radicalism around the turn of the 20th century. Interesting story about an interesting guy, and sadly, that story is particularly relevant today. Brian Quoba is here to tell us more about that. But up first, the E-Town veteran from Portland, Oregon, now the low-key, highly productive, irreverent, poignant, talented songwriter, who was here last, I think about a couple years ago. We're very happy to have him back with us. Please welcome back to E-Town, John Craigie.

This is a song I wrote. It's on the new record, and a friend of mine was talking to me. She had gotten pregnant, and she lives in Louisiana, where she couldn't get the help she needed, and she had to leave the state. And on her way out, she kept seeing all these billboards that made her feel like she was a bad person, and at the same time, seeing a lot of billboards for guns. And after talking to her, I wrote this song. It's called "Call Me a Bullet."

Thank you so much. Last year, I toured around. I wanted to be really honest with my audience, so I told my audience that I was shy, and the reactions were not good from the audience. I don't know why, but I've decided this year, New Year's resolution, to lie to my audience, so I just want you to know that I'm very confident, and I'm... And if you meet me in real life, it's going to be very smooth. It's a good job, though, if you're shy, because they have this thing called the green room, and you can hide there the whole time, and you don't have to talk to anybody. And then when you're on stage, you don't have to talk to anybody directly, so that's very convenient. But still, in my off time, I got to talk to people. I'm trying to get better at it. I live in Portland, Oregon. I went to a potluck this summer in Portland, and I was hanging out by the snack table, and my shy people know that's a safe space if you're shy. Why? Because people don't really linger that long at the snack table. They either get their snacks and go, or if they do linger, there's stuff to talk about. A lot of small talk, right? All the snacks. But anyway, I'm at the snack table. This guy starts talking to me. I don't know him. He doesn't know me. It's just two dudes who don't know each other having small talk. Nothing more awkward and innocent in this world. He says, "Who have you been listening to lately?" I tell him about Olive. I tell him about some other friends of mine. And to be nice, I say, "Who have you been listening to lately?" And he says, "I've been listening to this guy named John Craigie." And I was too shy to let him know what was going on. So I just said, "Cool." Hoping that would be the end of it, but he had follow-up questions. He said, "Do you know who that is?" I said, "Yes." He said, "Do you like him?" I said, "He's okay." He said, "Maybe you should see him live first. If people see him live, they like him more." I was like, "I've seen him live." He was like, "Really? How many times?" I was like, "Look, a lot, okay? I really don't have time." Anyway, thank you for coming to the show. It's going to be so good.

0: John Craigie, welcome back to E-Town. So good to see you. Good to hear you.
1: Thank you.
0: That was an unusual storyline in that last song about Edna Strange and bringing a pistol to a one-night stand.
1: Yeah,
0: sort of a Raymond Chandler kind of a storyline there. That, do you think up those kinds of dark thoughts often?
1: Yeah. That story came from a date I did go on where this girl did bring a gun.
0: Yeah.
1: Which in Portland is not that normal, you know. I think she knew that and she felt uncomfortable having the gun, but she told me she likes to have a gun. And I said, great. And the date didn't last that long and nobody got shot, which was good.
0: Yeah, but that's good.
1: The more we talked, the more she had mentioned vaguely that she maybe had an ex-husband or an ex-boyfriend, and I just started having this kind of image in my head. Things tend to wander when you're in the presence of a gun.
0: Yes. And
1: so that's where that song came from.
0: As it turned out, you were fortunate. Yeah.
1: I was fortunate.
0: Yeah. Well, you have a new record, I Swam Here, recorded both down in Louisiana and out in Astoria, Oregon.
1: Yeah.
0: What did you get from each spot? What's the flavor from each location?
1: Well, it was interesting to be in New Orleans where it's such a loud city and very enthusiastic and you think of brass. And I was working with these guys in the Lower Ninth Ward, which is kind of outside of the city. And it's a little more spacious and there's a bunch of like trees and the river's right there. And it really felt like I was more in like the woods of Louisiana. So they were really tied in and they had like horn players and, you know, a lot of people could do more loud stuff. But this record, I wanted to be very quiet. So, but it fit the tone of the space.
0: Yeah.
1: And I think Astoria is more closer to where I'm from, you know, in coastal Oregon. Kind of helped kind of gel the whole thing together.
0: Yeah, that's cool. It's a remote outpost, Astoria, Oregon.
1: Yeah.
0: It's founded by my Gilded Age ancestors who were looking for, basically, they were inspired by greed and cruelty.
1: Oh, nice.
0: And that particular experiment failed.
1: Oh.
0: But they had success in other ways.
1: Nice.
0: Well, listen, it was just, anytime you make a new record, it's really cool. I get to sort of, each song is like a little postcard from this moment where you are. And one song you wrote about having that American meanness, and I know it's just a song, but what were you thinking about?
1: Yeah, that was a couple albums ago. That was originated from my first tour of Europe, and I was meeting a lot of people. And you just kind of see yourself and your country through the eyes of these different people. And sometimes I felt like they saw me as being very mean. And then there were things that I maybe would do that I thought were normal that I realized I was conditioned. For example, I was in England and my tour manager, who was British, he said, it's not normal to take your leftovers home with you. You know, I had all this pad thai left. And I was like, I own this, you know. I'm taking my leftovers. And he thought it was rude, but maybe that's an American thing. I don't know.
0: But I mean, who else would eat it?
1: That's what I'm saying.
0: Yeah.
1: Thank you.
0: Okay. Well, that clears that up for me. I also know that you've been doing the tour in the fall where you give away $1 for every ticket sold to different organizations in each state.
1: Yeah.
0: Is that called Keep It Warm? Is that what that is?
1: Yeah.
0: You're still doing that?
1: Oh, yeah. We just had a nice one in November, December, and we'll do it again this November, December. We're usually focusing on local food banks and feeding people is big for
0: food insecurity.
1: Yes.
0: You know, we're a wealthy country with a lot of poor people who are hungry. It's cool that you're doing that.
1: And
0: I heard that you're doing something new that's quite grown up and mature.
1: Yes.
0: And bold.
1: Terrifying.
0: Yeah.
1: Yeah.
0: Which is to play with a whole symphony orchestra.
1: Yeah. Oh, thank you. Yeah, in December in Portland, I was asked to do a show with the Oregon Symphony. So they'll be backing me up for about 11 songs. And I'm very nervous, very scared. But it's been done before. I'm not the first uneducated folk singer to do this. So I know it can happen. I'm not exactly sure how.
0: I think there's probably some strength in numbers. No matter what happens, they'll be fine.
1: They're going to sound great. They're going to be so good.
0: Well, listen, I'm always happy to have you back, and I'm glad that we could get together and hear some songs, and let's get back to music.
1: Yeah, thank you so much.
0: Yeah, welcome back, if you would, John Craigie.

0: Thank you.
1: That's John Craigie, Portland, Oregon. Along with some help from Kevin Matthews on the drums, Zach Jackson on the bass, Justin Baser on guitar. He'll be back to play a lot more music later on in the show.
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1: I'm Nick Forster. You're listening to E-Town. John Craigie is going to be back, play some more music a little later on in the show. And coming up, wonderful singer-songwriter and multi-instrumentalist Olive Klug is here. They will be out soon. I was talking with John Craigie about his Keep It Warm program that he does, where he donates a dollar from every ticket to different nonprofits, mostly in the food and general welfare spaces. We live, as I mentioned to him briefly, in a wealthy country. A lot of people are hungry here. I think 48 million people in the U.S. face food insecurity with some regularity, according to some recent studies. And that's not new. There has been, throughout our history, a big divide between rich and poor, between black and white. We have a new era of multi-billionaires and oligarchs in this country who have a lot of political power. That happened throughout our history, too, and especially in the first Gilded Age that was in the late 19th century. That was kind of like what we're revisiting now. Well, during that time, there was a guy. His name was Hubert Harrison. He was a black immigrant from St. Croix, found his way to New York City when he was 17 years old in the year 1900. He became a brilliant writer and an orator and educator and critic and political activist. And he was described as the foremost Afro-American intellect of his time and the father of Harlem radicalism. Interesting dude. Our next guest is a college professor, also an activist and author who has written a new book about Hubert Harrison. So please welcome to E-Town, Dr. Brian Quoba. Yeah. That's the guy. Brian, welcome. Brian Quoba.
5: Thank you. It's a pleasure to be here.
1: You have had a very interesting journey so far, starting at least with a bunch of it here in Boulder, Colorado.
5: Absolutely. Yeah, I grew up in Boulder, and I never would have imagined that I would become a professor of history.
1: I want to talk about your history a little bit, because I know that when you were 20, you went to Cuba. That was an eye-opening experience. Can you just tell us a little bit about what that trip was like?
5: Yeah, I mean, it was, you know, I originally went to study music because I wanted to learn about Latin jazz and, you know, Cuban music. And then I got to Cuba, and the experience of being in Cuba just raised all these political questions that my 20-year-old self was not able to answer. And so when I got back from Cuba, I had that spark of curiosity, like, why is it that the U.S. and Cuban governments are so hostile? Why is the U.S. embargoing and blockading Cuba over a decade after the Cold War? Like, that didn't make sense to me.
1: Sounded like that trip kind of opened your mind to the fundamentals of inequality and racism and political, not malfeasance, but just misunderstanding.
5: Mm-hmm.
1: And so
5: mm-hmm.
1: that kind of drove you for your next chapter. Mm-hmm. When did you first come across Hubert Harrison? Because he's not a guy that most people know about.
5: I got this book from Jeff Perry, who was the first person to write any sort of book-length treatment of Harrison. And I read the book and I was like, wow, this guy's so fascinating. I've never heard of him. Nobody I know has ever heard of him. So I needed to learn more for myself.
1: Yeah.
5: And then I decided, you know, I need to share this story with others because it's so fascinating.
1: Yeah. You guys have a certain kinship too. I mean, you both fought for sort of a more energized and youth-oriented look at class struggles and racism. Mm-hmm.
5: I mean, I have a lot of experiences that are similar to things that Harrison went through. Yeah. You know, Harrison was also fired from his job for his politics. And yeah, Harrison just, he has all these qualities that I could relate to and experiences that I could relate to. And so I realized, oh, maybe I am a good person to tell this story of Hubert Harrison.
1: There has been some progress. When Hubert Harrison arrived in this country, we were still having lynchings mm-hmm. every week in this country. And mm-hmm. so there's, you know, but we do seem to be in this era of a little bit more transparent white nationalism, and Minneapolis being a good example of like racial profiling and mm-hmm. stuff like that. So mm-hmm. I'm just curious about whether you think Hubert Harrison got to see some of the changes that he was hoping for in his lifetime.
5: I don't think so, unfortunately. I mean, part of it is he died young, you know. Yeah. He didn't really get to see as much change as we've seen. But in another sense, I think part of why the book is powerful is because I wrote it in a way that would speak to the present.
1: Yeah.
5: Right? I mean, you mentioned a moment ago the billionaire oligarchs, right? And Harrison was living under the robber barons, you know? Same idea. You mentioned white nationalism. That's very much a sort of

0: the labor movement and the movement for civil rights and black power, you know, the women's movement, all these different things that were often not taught in our high school history sort of curriculum. But once I became an activist, that's really when I came to realize why history matters, because it explains how we got the world that we have, right? And if you want to change anything, our world included, it's useful to understand how it got to be the way it is. And history is so important for that.
1: Yeah. Well, it's a cool story to sort of share and celebrate this unsung hero, because he really did have an impact and he was unrelenting. He pushed hard and he did that all his life.
0: Yeah, absolutely. And he, I think, influenced people who would come after him. So, for example, you know, he had a big influence on A. Philip Randolph, the famous black trade unionist, who in turn had a big influence on Dr. King.
1: Right.
0: So he's kind of this ancestral figure who has all these lineages and sort of political descendants. Yeah, it's exciting to like rediscover a figure like this who's been sort of marginalized and erased almost from people's awareness, like so many figures in our history.
1: Yeah. Well, you're a professor now at the University of Memphis, right?
0: Yes, sir.
1: And if folks want to find your book, once again, it's called Hubert Harrison, Forbidden Genius of Black Radicalism.
0: Yes, yes.
1: And then, once again, this is Dr. Brian Quobach. Thanks for being here.
0: Thank you so much, Nick. Yeah. It's great to be here. Thank you.
1: You are listening to E-Town. John Craigie is going to be back to play some more music later on. What's coming up next? Olive Klug grew up in Portland, Oregon, John Craigie's hometown. They went away to college and studied psychology and sociology with an eye towards becoming a therapist or a social worker, until the pandemic, when their original songs found their way to TikTok. Pretty soon, there were a lot of followers. I think there may be 250,000 now on TikTok. That led to a full recording on a record called Don't You Dare Make Me Jaded, which came out in 2023. It landed with lots of enthusiasm, great reviews, with good reason. Olive's got a new one out now called Lost Dog that's out on Signature Records. And we're going to hear some of those songs. So please help me welcome, for their first visit to E-Town, Olive Klug.

is a song I wrote quite a few years ago, just about my tendency to let the wind take me wherever it wants to take me, and then feeling very beat up and confused by the wind. The song is called Taking Punches from the Breeze.

0: Olive, welcome. Really good singer, really good songwriter. Thanks for being here.
1: Thank you. Thank you so much for having me.
0: Yeah. When did you know that you were going to kind of change directions? Because you went to school to be either a social worker or a therapist, studying sociology and psychology. And
1: honestly, I got fired from a job.
0: There you go.
1: Yeah, and then, but as I got fired from that job, my TikTok was taking off, and I feel like I've finally reached the point where I'm taken seriously as a musician enough to like admit that I was on TikTok. But there was like 2024, I really tried to distance myself from it. I was like, I'm not a TikTok artist. I'm a folk artist. Yeah. I'm a real musician.
0: Yeah. I'm a real boy.
1: Exactly.
0: As Pinocchio used to say.
1: Well, that too. But yeah. Anyway. But yeah, I will admit that TikTok was a big part of me feeling like I could really pursue this. So,
0: I mean, I hear, obviously, singers that are sort of referential for me, like Joni Mitchell, and when I listen to you sing. Who are you inspired by?
1: Well, yeah, Joni Mitchell is like an obvious one for sure. That's been like my day one.
0: Pretty good true north if you're going to have one.
1: Definitely, yes. Yeah. But yeah, I think right now I'm really inspired by Adrienne Lenker. She's really an amazing songwriter.
0: Yeah.
1: I just opened for Willie Carlisle, and he's been a huge inspiration for me. Just getting more into that kind of alternative country folk world. I've been like learning banjo, so I've been getting into the world of like old time music, so that's been really fun.
0: Took you long enough.
1: I know, it took me a long time.
0: Jeez.
1: Yeah, also like I've been inspired by like folk punk a little bit too, and one of my favorite artists is Kimya Dawson. So like just kind of
0: moldy
1: a big
0: Moldy Peaches, right?
1: Moldy Peaches, yeah. And then I was like in musical theater when I was a kid, so like there's a big range of different little ingredients that are going into the soup pot.
0: Is it almost too many doors that you could open for you to make progress? Do you feel overwhelmed by all the options you have?
1: I do sometimes feel overwhelmed, but it's, I don't know. I don't want to limit myself to one direction. So I just decided to do a little bit of everything. But I think while my, like the sonic world of my music is pretty varied, I have like a strong folk ethos. Like I feel like to me, folk music is about social change and like emotional release. And those are two things that I prioritize in my music. So
0: Is there a delicate balance in your world between activism and performing? Do you feel like that's, you have to sort of manage that, or it just fits together naturally?
1: While I do go to protests and participate in organizing, it's like, I do feel like I have this platform that I've been given, this voice that I've been given, and I want to use that voice.
0: Well, listen, I mean, if you can be passionate, but unless you stand out or stand up, it's not going to make much of a difference. And I know that you're going to do that in your songs and in your performance. And I think anytime you're going to have a fight for fairness or for kindness or for understanding or for generosity, seems like a pretty good fight to be in.
1: Definitely, yeah.
0: Yeah. Well, thanks for being here. Let's get back to some more music. Welcome back, Olive Cluck.
1: Can we just give it up one more time for the amazing band that I'm playing with? I was really not sure about this whole thing. My manager was like, do you want to play with the house band? And I'm like, oh my gosh, I don't know. Like, I don't know what I'm getting myself into, but I guess I'll try. And they are just some of the most talented musicians ever. We spent like 20 minutes before the show practicing these, and they're like the best band I've ever played with. It's crazy. This song called Fleeting, it's about endings. Thank you so much for having me. I've had a great time.

0: you.
1: That's Olive Club from Portland, Oregon.
0: Thank you so much.
1: The newest record is called Lost Dog, out on Signature Sound Records. Olive Club, along with E-Tones, Adam Bodine, Kevin Matthews, Zach Jackson, Helen Forrester singing backup. Thank you, Olive. Thanks to Helen and the band.
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1: I'm Nick Forrester. I want to say hello to our listeners who are hearing E-Town on stations like KSMF in Ashland, Oregon. Thanks for tuning in. On KBUU in Malibu, California. And on WVPE in Elkhart, Indiana. Thanks for listening. As always, if you want some more information about any of our guests, you want to find out how to get tickets to a live show or see exactly what the house band is wearing this week, all of that stuff is available online at etown.org. 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And as Helen mentioned, there's a bunch of videos on our YouTube channel. And I think there's a lot of people who are subscribing, so you can join them and feel connected to that particular community. I love the fact that our troubadours, John Craigie and Olive Klug, are out there on the road traveling all over the place and keeping us informed of what they come across. And as I mentioned, I'd never heard of Hubert Harrison before, so thanks to Brian Quoba for turning us on to him at a useful and critical time. And in the midst of it all, of course, it's the music that brings us together and keeps us connected, as it has throughout every social movement and era of change. And of course, we can't forget to have some fun along the way. So with that in mind, please welcome back John Craigie.
3: We just got one more for you. Thank you so much for being here. Thanks to Olive and everyone here at E-Town.

John Craigie. The new record is called I Swam Here. Along with Kevin Matthews on the drums, Zach Jackson on the bass, Justin Mazur on the guitar, Adam Bodine on the keys, Helen Forrester singing backup, John Craigie. We are going to do one more song and get everybody out here on stage to do this last number. I want to thank all our guests. Of course, thanks to John Craigie coming from Portland, Oregon. Thanks to the E-Tones and to Helen Forrester. Thanks to Dr. Brian Quoba coming and talking about his book about Hubert Harrison. Thanks to Olive Klug coming from Western Mass. I'm going to play one more.

0: This is a production of E-Town.
1: Akron, Canton, Youngstown weather at the Summit.
2: Cloudy with a chance of showers today, high near 77 degrees. Tonight, cloudy with showers likely, low around 60. Cloudy tomorrow with a high near 76. In Athens today, mix of sun and clouds with a chance of showers and thunderstorms and a high near 82. Tonight in Athens, cloudy with showers likely, low around 59. And in Athens tomorrow, cloudy with a chance of showers and a high near 80. With this look at your Summit FM forecast, I'm Andrew James.
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I'm your host, Ryan Humbert, and today, May 24th, Bob Dylan turns 85 years old. This morning, we're going to celebrate the only way that really makes sense with the songs. For the next 2 hours, every tune you hear will be a Bob Dylan composition, but not sung by Dylan. These are the songs that have traveled out into the world, interpreted by folk singers, country pickers, rock bands, bluegrass players, and fellow wanderers who found something timeless buried in these lyrics. We'll hear the classics that everybody loves, we'll hear a few deep cuts that longtime Dylan fans carry around like secrets, and we'll spend some time inside one of the richest songbooks American music has ever produced. For more than 60 years, Dylan's writing has challenged people, comforted them, confused folks, and inspired people, sometimes all in the same song. And at 85, the music keeps moving as Bob Dylan still tours regularly, just performing in Cleveland on April 10th at Playhouse Square. So pour one more cup of coffee and settle in as we celebrate Bob Dylan's 85th birthday together. Right now, this is The Cactus Blossoms, If Not For You, on a special edition of the Americana Roundup on the Summit FM.

You're listening to a special Bob Dylan birthday edition of the Americana Roundup. Bob Dylan's 85th birthday is today. The track that you just heard, Joan Osborne covering High Water for Charlie Patton, that's from her album Songs of Bob Dylan. Before that, Old Crow Medicine Show, 50 Years of Blonde on Blonde is the name of the album, and that's their version of I Want You. Before that, you heard Solomon Burke from 1965, his version of Maggie's Farm. And starting out the show, the Cactus Blossoms with their version of If Not For You. 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More information on becoming a member of the Summit is online at thesummit.fm. Right now, one of my favorites, Sheryl Crow, featuring Jason Isbell. This is Everything Is Broken, the original version of this on Bob Dylan's album Oh Mercy, this version from Sheryl's album called Threads. It's Sheryl Crow and Jason Isbell paying tribute to Bob Dylan right here on a special edition of the Americana Roundup on the Summit FM.

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most of the time.

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I know exactly where it all went.

One legend paying tribute to another. That's Emmy Lou Harris covering Bob Dylan right here on the Americana Roundup in a special Bob Dylan birthday episode as he turns 85 years old today. That's Emmy Lou's version of When I Paint My Masterpiece. Right before that, Luther Black and the Cold Hard Facts. That one is called Most of the Time. That one of my favorite Bob Dylan tunes from the album Oh Mercy. Before that, Manfred Mann with The Mighty Quinn. And starting out that set, Sheryl Crow and Jason Isbell, their version of Everything is Broken. That's from Sheryl's album, Threads. I'm Ryan Humbert. We're paying tribute to Bob Dylan. And right now, Elvis Costello, You're Gonna Make Me Lonesome When You Go, on a special edition of the Americana Roundup on the Summit FM.

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0: It's an Americana cover right here on the Americana Roundup on the Summit.

The one and only Mavis Staples right here on the Americana Roundup on the Summit FM from an album called Tangled Up in Blues. That's her version of Gotta Serve Somebody from the year 1999. Randy Travis before that, Don't Think Twice, It's All Right. A classic from Jason and the Scorchers, their cover of Absolutely Sweet Marie from 1984. And Elvis Costello started things off, You're Gonna Make Me Lonesome When You Go. I'm Ryan Humbert, and we've got plenty of time here for a lot more great Bob Dylan covers. Coming up in the next hour, you're gonna hear music from Dolly Parton, the Isley Brothers, Johnny Cash and the Avett Brothers, the Byrds, Esther Phillips, Steve Earle, Lenny Kravitz, Johnny Winter, and so much more. Right now, the Charlie Daniels Band, Tangled Up in Blue. Right here on a special Bob Dylan birthday edition of the Americana Roundup on the Summit FM.

beer. I just kept looking at the side of my face and the spotlight so clear. And later on, as the crowd thinned out, I was just about to do the same. She was standing there in back of my chair, said, "Don't I know your name?"

Wrapping up the first hour of today's Americana Roundup, the beautiful voice of Trisha Yearwood. That's her version of To Make You Feel My Love from the 1998 film Hope Floats. That song also covered by her husband Garth Brooks, as well as Billy Joel, Adele, Neil Diamond, and many more. Before that, you heard the Charlie Daniels Band, Tangled Up in Blue. I'm Ryan Humbert. Stick around. We've got a lot of covers coming up of the man himself, Bob Dylan, who turns 85 years old today on this special edition of the Americana Roundup right here on member-supported, commercial-free, The Summit FM.

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4: Cloudy with a chance of showers today, high near 77 degrees. Tonight, cloudy with showers likely, low around 60. Cloudy tomorrow with a high near 76. In Athens today, mix of sun and clouds with a chance of showers and thunderstorms and a high near 82. Tonight in Athens, cloudy with showers likely, low around 59. And in Athens tomorrow, cloudy with a chance of showers and a high near 80. With this look at your Summit FM forecast, I'm Andrew James.
0: 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Before playlists, before algorithms, before anybody called it Americana, there was Bob Dylan.
5: She walked up to me so gracefully and took my crown of thorns. 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
6: It's rare we have the opportunity to hear Bob Dylan deliver a poem. This is from a tribute to Woody Guthrie in 1963. Within the lines, he shifts from the...
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1: Welcome back to the Americana Roundup on our special birthday tribute to Bob Dylan, who turns 85 years old today. One of the amazing things about Bob Dylan's songs is how differently they can live from artist to artist. A song that started as a stripped-down folk tune, for example, suddenly becomes a country heartbreak number, or a gospel revival, or a roots rock anthem, or a whispered confession, depending on who's singing it. And Dylan always seemed to encourage that. His songs were never frozen in place, not even by Dylan himself. Night after night, year after year, he reshaped them, rewrote them, and chased after new meanings inside familiar words. So this next set is going to continue leaning into that spirit even more. Some unexpected interpretations, some lesser-known songs, a few moments that remind you just how adventurous, unpredictable, and amazing Dylan's writing could be. Thanks for spending part of your Sunday morning with us here on the Americana Roundup and the Summit FM. Let's get back to the music right now with Dolly Parton and Nickel Creek, Blowing in the Wind, on a special birthday tribute to Bob Dylan on the Roundup on the Summit.

wrapping up four in a row right here on the Americana Roundup. And this tribute to Bob Dylan on his 85th birthday, that is Johnny Cash and the Avett Brothers. Now, of course, the Avett Brothers added their parts to that song many years after Johnny Cash recorded it and passed away. That is One Too Many Mornings. Before that, Property of Jesus from Sinead O'Connor, the Isley Brothers in there, their version of Lay Lady Lay from 1971, and starting out the second hour of today's Americana Roundup, Dolly Parton teaming up with Nickel Creek, their version of Bob Dylan's classic, Blowin' in the Wind. 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Right now, Raphael Sadiq, Leopard Skin Pillbox Hat, right here on a special Bob Dylan birthday edition of the Americana Roundup on the Summit.

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Wrapping up four in a row right here on this special tribute to Bob Dylan on the Americana Roundup, Steve Earle and the Dukes. It takes a lot to laugh. It takes a train to cry. You can catch Steve Earle in Akron at the Goodyear Theater this coming Thursday night. Before that, Esther Phillips covering one of my favorite Bob Dylan tunes, Tonight I'll Be Staying Here With You, from 1969. The Byrds before that, their seminal classic, Mr. Tambourine Man, of course written by Bob. That one from 1965. Starting out that set, Raphael Sadiq, Leopard Skin, Pillbox Hat. I'm Ryan Humber. We've got time for a few more songs here on today's Americana Roundup, paying tribute to Bob Dylan on his 85th birthday today. Right now, a very cool version of Rainy Day Woman number 12 and 35. And this is an artist you don't normally hear on the Americana Roundup, but I really like this version. It's Lenny Kravitz, right here on the Americana Roundup on the Summit FM.

the one and only Lucinda Williams covering Bob Dylan on the Americana Roundup, a beautiful version of Positively 4th Street. That's from a 2009 album called The Village. Before that, Johnny Winter from 1969, a very cool version of Highway 61 Revisited. Lenny Kravitz started out that set, Rainy Day Woman number 12 and 35. I'm Ryan Humbert. Today is Bob Dylan's 85th birthday. I wonder how he's celebrating. We're celebrating right here, playing you nothing but covers of his classic songs, like this one from Nico Case. It's Buckets of Rain, right here on a special edition of the Americana Roundup on the Summit FM.

wrapping up today's Americana Roundup, a gorgeous version of one of my favorite Bob Dylan tunes, Not Dark Yet. That is the late Jimmy LaFave from an album called Cimarron Manifesto. The Turtles before that, It Ain't Me, Babe, from 1965, and Nico Case started out that set with Buckets of Rain. Well, that's going to do it for this special edition of the Americana Roundup, celebrating Bob Dylan's 85th birthday happening today. This morning, we heard songs that traveled across decades, genres, generations, and voices, and that is the magic of Bob Dylan's writing. These songs don't just sit still in history, they keep finding new people and new meanings. Whether it's a protest anthem, a love song, a road song, or one of those mysterious Dylan lyrics that nobody fully understands but everybody feels, the music continues to endure. And maybe that's the best tribute of all, one that you can give a singer-songwriter on his 85th birthday, to keep singing the songs. Thanks for joining me this morning and sharing in the celebration. I'm Ryan Humbert, lead singer of the Shootouts, wishing Bob Dylan a very happy 85th birthday today and wishing you a wonderful rest of your Sunday. For more information on The Summit FM, head over to the website, thesummit.fm. 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

0: Akron, Canton, Youngstown weather at the Summit.
1: Cloudy with a chance of showers today, high near 77 degrees. Tonight, cloudy with showers likely, low around 60. Cloudy tomorrow with a high near 76. In Athens today, mix of sun and clouds with a chance of showers and thunderstorms and a high near 82. Tonight in Athens, cloudy with showers likely, low around 59. And in Athens tomorrow, cloudy with a chance of showers and a high near 80. With this look at your Summit FM forecast, I'm Andrew James.
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2: 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Analyzing the history of the music we play every day. 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
5: For some people, history is dry and boring. It's all dates and wars and dusty facts about things that don't have anything to do with life today. And yes, that can be true. But history also helps us understand why things are the way they are. Study the past, understand the present, and maybe predict the future, at least to some extent. But history can also be stupid. And when it is stupid, it can be fun to learn about these things. And in addition to all the dates and wars and famous people, I think we need to acknowledge stupid history's stupid bits. Let me give you an example. On July 12th, 1855, S.B. Howe's Star Troop Menagerie and Circus pulled into Toronto. Tents were set up at an area called Fair Green on the shore of Lake Ontario. The plan was to spend 2 days in town, entertaining crowds with exotic animals, acrobats, trick riders, and clowns. But in 1855, circuses were viewed with suspicion. All these itinerant people living on the margins of society, and often included a lot of drunks and gamblers and sex workers. The threat of violence was always present, and it wasn't uncommon for a night at the circus to be filled with brawls. Now, Toronto was pretty rough back then, especially when it came to brothels. There were a lot of them. One of the most popular was one owned by Mary Ann Armstrong. It was on King Street West. When day one of S.B. Howe's Star Troop Menagerie and Circus concluded, the clowns went to Mary Ann Armstrong's brothel to blow off some steam. And that's when they ran into a bunch of local firefighters. And those firefighters liked to get into fights. Details are a bit sketchy, but one of the clowns either knocked off a fireman's hat or a clown cut in line. Whatever the case, a major brawl broke out. Clowns versus firefighters. And the clowns won. The firefighters were forced to pull back. However, July 12, 1855, was also the date of a big parade by the Orange Order, a group of Irish Protestants celebrating a victory over Irish Catholics back in the 1600s. And at the time, a huge majority of Toronto civil servants were Irish and Orangemen. Word spread of the clowns kicking the firemen's asses at the whorehouse. And on the second day of S.B. Howe's Star Troop Menagerie and Circus, a large angry crowd gathered at Fair Green. It wasn't long before things boiled over. Rocks were thrown. Tents were set on fire. Members of the circus ran for their lives. The police were called, but they were mostly Orangemen too. Instead of trying to stop things, the cops just joined in. So we have this insane riot. Clowns versus firefighters and cops. It wasn't until Mayor George Allen stepped in, personally too, when he went down to Fair Green to administer some whoop-ass himself. And that is how the Great Clown Riot of 1855, as it's become known, came to an end. Totally ridiculous. And this is an example of what I call stupid history. And I believe if they taught this kind of thing in school, more people would have a much greater appreciation in the stories of the past. They would love history. Such information gives us a deeper understanding of just how messed up humans can be, which is part of history. We can do this with music, too. I call this episode Stupid History, the music version.
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4: Now, back to the ongoing history of new music with Alan Cross.

Those are Canada's arrogant worms, showing that they completely understand the assignment of this particular episode. That song is called History is Made by Stupid People. Hello again, I'm Alan Cross, and like I said, I'm calling this installment Stupid History, the music version. These are some of the dumbest stories from music history that I believe should be taught alongside the serious stuff, because it adds color and understanding, and it shows that history's heroes are as dumb and as weird as everyone else. But Alan, you cry, surely you're not only talking about the decadence and silliness of the rock and roll era. Absolutely not. Let me warm you up with this story from the era of great classical musicians. Mozart is widely considered the greatest composer of all time. Symphonies, operas, chamber music, choral compositions. In his 35 years, Mozart wrote more than 800 works that touched on all the Western classical genres. The Marriage of Figaro, Don Giovanni, the Jupiter Symphony, the Magic Flute. The list goes on and on and on. It's some of the most beautiful music imaginable. But Mozart was also gross. He also loved to write songs about poop and weird sex. There's a sizable collection of canons, the most famous of which is this.

Now that's quite pretty, isn't it? That's Canon in B-flat for six voices, written by Mozart in Vienna in 1782. The less formal title is Leck mich im Arsch. Translated into English, that's kiss my ass. And that's about all I can quote from the piece without getting any emails about disgusting language. Now, this was probably written as a party piece to get some giggles out of friends. But after he died, Mozart's widow sought to have these and other similar works published. But since they were so gross, the lyrics were sanitized for almost 200 years. It wasn't really until 1991 that the original versions were widely made public. Mozart also wrote obscene letters for fun to his father, his mother, his wife, his sister, his cousin, and a bunch of friends. Why is this important to music history? A couple of reasons, actually. First, it shows Mozart's sense of humor and that of his friends. Second, it reinforces the thinking that scatological humor was way more mainstream back then, including in polite society, than it is today. And third, it offers insight into German culture and folklore at large in the 18th century. Oh, and fourth, it's part of a field of study called scatolinguistics, which is the study of dirty words and how they're used. See? It's kind of stupid history, but it's also fascinating. I think we need to play something here. And I guess there's really only one choice. This is from 1995. This is Falco. And there were no fewer than 21 versions of this recording available. Here's the original.

Okay, enough of that. Let's try this. It is indisputable that Iggy Pop played an important part in the development and rise of punk music and everything that came after. First with the Stooges in the late 1960s and early 70s, then later as a solo artist. Any music historian will agree that Iggy Pop is the godfather of punk. Very important dude. Iggy, however, was also a voracious consumer of drugs. LSD, heroin, PCP, whatever. And when you think of Iggy's musical friends, Elton John isn't really somebody who comes to mind. Here is where stupid history comes in. In October 1973, Iggy and the Stooges were playing a show at Richards Club, a venue in Atlanta. They were on a punishing tour, sometimes playing two shows a day. Elton John had just released his legendary double album, Goodbye Yellow Brick Road, and was approaching the peak of his early career. He was on a big arena and stadium tour of the U.S. At the time, Elton was in competition with his friend David Bowie over who could be the biggest British rock star. Bowie, you might know, was also friends with Iggy and was working with the Stooges. Elton thought he'd have a little fun with Bowie and his relationship with the Stooges, and in the process, maybe he could sign them to his new record label. A writer and photographer from Cream magazine, the music publication based out of the Stooges' hometown of Detroit, wanted to help Elton show some support for Iggy. So they got in contact with Elton's people to set up a surprise visit to boost the Stooges' morale. A few days before Elton played a show in Athens, Georgia, he made a trip to Richards Club in Atlanta to check out the Stooges. Iggy, however, was blitzed out of his mind. He disappeared the previous night with a local woman and had gobbled up all her quaaludes. And Iggy was so out of it, he had to be carried to the club. With the band about to go on, their lead singer was still incapacitated. And that's when guitarist James Williamson invoked the nuclear option. Through a friend of the band, Williamson found a quantity of meth and a syringe. He injected Iggy, which was enough to get him on his feet and on stage. He was still very incoherent, but at least he was semi-conscious. Meanwhile, in another area of the club, the writer and the photographer were helping Elton John into a rented gorilla suit. The idea was to surprise Iggy on stage and get some pictures for the magazine. Elton loved the idea because he kind of fancied James Williamson. So the Stooges start their set, and after a few songs, Elton John, dressed in a gorilla suit, bounds on stage. Iggy, in his altered state and seeing Triple, freaked out, thinking that this was a real gorilla. Either that or he was hallucinating like he'd never hallucinated before. Meanwhile, the rest of the Stooges, who were more or less straight, didn't appreciate this goof in a gorilla costume crashing their set. James Williamson was just about to take a swing at the ape when Elton pulled off the head of the costume, revealing his identity. Iggy calmed down for a while, danced with Elton on stage for a song or two before Elton departed. Alas, the mutual admiration didn't amount to anything after that. Iggy and the Stooges spiraled towards a breakup, Iggy got deeper into drugs, and Elton never did sign him or the band to a record contract. For the record, the Stooges were playing this song when the gorilla came on stage and stupid history was made.

Our next bit of stupid history dates back to December 3rd, 1997, at Foro Sol Stadium in Mexico City. U2 had just played a 25-song set and were coming off stage when one of the security guards said, "You need to get into the car and get out of here now." Three sons of Mexican President Ernesto Zedillo had just showed up unannounced at the gig. They didn't have any tickets. They didn't have any passes. Just the sons and their group of Secret Service bodyguards. The local security guards at the venue weren't about to argue, so the Zedillo boys and their entourage just drove into the backstage area in a van. They then watched the show from the wings. Towards the end of the gig, they wanted to leave, so their Secret Service guy started roughly clearing a pass through the crowd and decided to take a shortcut through a backstage area that was off limits to everyone but the people who were operating the camera cranes for a DVD shoot. Because there were all these counterweights swinging around, it really wasn't a safe place for anyone. One of the camera operators rushed over to tell them to get out, and that's when things got weird. U2's road crew jumped in to help. They had no idea who these people were. They were just doing their job. When the Mexican Secret Service dudes tried to get out, Jerry Mele, the head of U2's security detail, tried to block the van with his body. It was his job to detain the people in the van until the police arrived. Again, he had no idea who was in the van. But the van just ran over Jerry, resulting in some serious back injuries. Honestly, the dude has never been the same. Next thing U2 knows, they get a call from the president. "Please don't go to the press about this. Instead, please come to the palace so we can discuss this." So the next day, everybody from the band found themselves in the president's office. The sons were there too, with all the albums they expected to be signed. Zedillo said, "Look, let's forget about what happened. This could have been a lot worse. You took on our Secret Service. Best let it go." In other words, badges? We don't need no stinking badges. So what could U2 do? Meanwhile, poor Jerry still, as far as I know, has a very bad back. Here's U2 from that night in Mexico, recorded right about the time the Mexican Secret Service ran over their chief of security backstage.

0: 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And I want to prepare you right now that I have Eddie Vedder eating some vomit.
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0: This is a selection of stupid history from the world of rock. These are the stories that aren't talked about, but should be because they give a more accurate idea of how weird this business can be. When you're on tour, you're in a bubble for months at a time. It's tour bus, hotel, gig, repeat for months on end, and you will go a little batty. Now, let's go back to the days of the original touring edition of Lollapalooza, a bunch of young, passionate bands cooped up together on a caravan road trip across North America. The 1992 edition of the tour featured something called the Jim Rose Circus Sideshow. This consisted of a bunch of freaky people with freaky talents. A favorite was Mr. Lifto. His thing was being able to hoist weights and things with his little Mr. Lifto. But then there was also Matt the Tube Crowley. Now, Matt's deal was that he could eat anything and then regurgitate whatever he'd eaten on command. Part of his act involved swallowing a 7-foot hose, and at the other end was a hand pump. Matt would then pump all sorts of things directly into his stomach. Beer, ketchup, mustard, chocolate, pink Pepto-Bismol, syrup, anything that was available. And then he would pump it all back out again. It's gross, but just wait. He then poured this mess into a glass and then offered the cocktail of goo and bile and Matt's half-digested last meal to anyone willing to drink it. This was a big dare. On one stop on the tour, which featured both Pearl Jam and Soundgarden, Eddie Vedder and Chris Cornell decided they would have a drinking contest. And the drink was the stuff pumped out of Matt the Tube Crowley's stomach. And for the record, and for all time, Eddie won this contest. And I hope it was worth it.

Let me just add something unusual about Eddie Vedder. He was a child model. Growing up in Chicago, Mom paraded Eddie through endless photo shoots and TV commercial auditions. If you know where to look, you can find pictures of Eddie modeling the latest in back-to-school wear for the stylish five-year-old. He appeared in at least five different department store catalogs. He also appeared in TV commercials for Hallmark greeting cards and Chuckles candy. And if you're of a certain age, you may remember a commercial for Mattel's Big Wheel that ran during Saturday morning cartoons. And one of the kids on the Big Wheel was Eddie Vedder. Eddie's biggest triumph was probably his appearance on the nationally broadcast Bozo the Clown Show back in the early 1970s. Stupid history. Still with grunge, let's pivot to Kurt Cobain. Now, you're probably wondering what's left to know about Kurt, and I agree. So much has been written about this guy in Nirvana that we've learned everything that we possibly can. Well, maybe not. Let's try this stupid history. Kurt had an artistic aesthetic that included things like images of fetuses and human anatomy. This went back to grade school when many of his drawings for art class included images of fetuses and various bits of human anatomy. If you've ever looked carefully at the artwork for the In Utero album, you'll see all kinds of disassembled and reconstructed dolls and medical models, fetuses and embryo-like things. This was in addition to his curiosity about various types of human excreta. Remember, this is a man who named one of his first bands Fecal Matter. Kurt also created things like weird landscapes filled with images like diseased vaginas. There's just no other way to say it. These were photos that he found in an old medical textbook. If you read his journals, you know, the book of his writings published by Courtney Love in 2002, you'll find that Kurt seemed to have a real obsession with bodily functions and excreta. Vomit, urine, mucus, poop. Remember, this is a guy, again, who named one of his first bands Fecal Matter. Kurt also apparently had a thing for vintage medical equipment and surgical gear. And we're talking stuff beyond stethoscopes and blood pressure cuffs. Things like old gynecological instruments. I have been told that at one point he had a full-sized medical dummy. One story says that not only did he keep it around the house, but he toured with it. It had its own trunk and everything. Very, very strange. Kurt also became enraptured with the story of a French perfume maker. His name was Jean-Baptiste Grenouille. His ultimate goal was to create a scent that smelled like virginity. Whatever. Maybe you saw an adaptation of the story in a movie called Perfume, The Story of a Murderer. That came out in 2006. Anyway, Grenouille was born with an almost supernatural sense of smell and set out to create the ultimate perfume. And in the process, he ends up murdering 25 young women as he tries to steal their scent using some pretty awful methods, which involved either dissolving their bodies in acid or lye and extracting their fat. Again, there's the surgical thing. Anyway, this story appealed

0: One of the worst slams that you can make against an artist is that they have sold out. Things are a little different now because artists need new streams of revenue just to make ends meet. Get an offer to license your music for a TV commercial or a soundtrack or something else, no problem. But let's go back to 1986 for a British band called Sig Sig Sputnik. And their whole thing, their whole image was built on being sellouts. The head guy was Tony James, who used to play in Generation X with Billy Idol. Mick Jones of The Clash helped out with their sound in the studio. When the group appeared in the press, they announced that their slogan was "Fleece the World." The group was described as high-tech sex, designer violence, and the fifth generation of rock and roll. It was also their goal to raise selling out to a new level. Music was secondary to hype, packaging, image, costumes, hair, slogans, and making money. It was pretty in-your-face and shocking for 1986. Oh, and did I mention that several members of the band had almost zero musical ability? They looked good, though, which was the only reason they were there. Sig Sig Sputnik didn't even bother putting together a demo tape to get their record deal. All they did was show a bunch of executives a video consisting of a bunch of clips from a bunch of science fiction movies. Their inspirations were listed as the characters from A Clockwork Orange, Terminator, and Mad Max. Again, this is 1986 and things were very different. The resulting feeding frenzy was substantial, and the advance from EMI Records was very significant. Before the album came out, they auctioned off advertising space between the tracks of their 1986 debut album entitled Flaunt It, and companies bit. Not only did Studio Line from L'Oreal and Id Magazine buy space on the external album artwork, but commercials were embedded in the album itself. Let me show you.
1: Once considered the most pretentious magazine

0: Crusher for the 21st century. ID Magazine. Fully designed for a better future. ID is tomorrow calling. Are you brave enough to answer?
1: Despite all the hype, however, the album didn't do so well, and Sig Sig Sputnik broke up after their second album. People thought that the band was nothing but crass commercialism, which was the point. That's exactly what they were. Still, Sig Sig Sputnik managed to get their debut single into the top 10 in several countries around the world, and it was called Love Missile F-111.

0: the crazy Sig Sig Sputnik and their sellout career strategy. It worked to an extent. The band survived in fits and starts over 20 years, finally ending it all in 2004. A couple more stupid history stories yet to come, including one that involves 3,000 dead pigeons. Don't go anywhere.
1: Before playlists, before algorithms, before anybody called it Americana, there was Bob Dylan.
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2: Back in the day, the Happy Mondays were a real piece of work. In fact, I could probably do an entire stupid history episode on them alone. So many drugs, so much alcohol, so many stupid escapades. Let me give you a couple of examples. Singer Sean Ryder used to be a postman, a job that he found very boring. And one day on his rounds, he decided to drop a tab of acid just to make things more interesting. At some point, he had to drop the mail off at a pub, and that's where he ran into a dog. It was a terrier, a rather territorial one at that, and the dog went after him. I mean, after all, he was a postman. But Sean would have none of this. He picked up the dog and bit it. Another postman going by saw this, reported him, and he was suspended. So postman bites dog. Sean was also so wasted one day that he overslept and found that his bandmates and the roadies had already left for that night's gig. He took off for the venue, rushed through the stage door, and ran on stage just as the band was starting to perform its first song. Unfortunately, he went into the wrong place. He accidentally invaded the stage of Simply Red. The Mondays were playing a few doors down. So much crack and so much heroin was consumed while the Mondays were recording their fourth album in Barbados that they wrecked a fleet of rental cars. Bez from the band broke his arm on this trip three times. And the couch from the control room at the studio disappeared because Sean and Bez traded it for drugs. It said that Sean spent up to 20 hours in the bathroom smoking crack during those sessions. But then there was a situation with the pigeons. Sean grew up in Manchester, where there were lots of pigeons, and Sean did not like the birds. Details are a bit sketchy, but one day, after too many birds trying to nick his Kentucky Fried Chicken as he was eating outside, Sean decided to take his revenge. There are conflicting stories about what actually happened. One says that he dipped hunks of bread in rat poison and fed that to the pigeons. Another said he actually gave them tiny rocks of crack. Variations of the story have him using meth and ecstasy as well. Anyway, by the time he was done, Sean says that about 3,000 pigeons fell from the sky over Manchester. When he was asked why he did it, he says, "Because I was a horrible kid. I'd never do something like that now."

0: Here is one more stupid history story. How much of a knob do you have to be so that your bodyguard, the guy hired to protect you, has had enough and then proceeds to beat the hell out of you? This is exactly what happened with Sid Vicious during the Sex Pistols' one and only tour of America. Manager Malcolm McLaren had this insane idea. Instead of playing all the big markets across the U.S., the group would duck down into the Deep South and play out-of-the-way markets that were decidedly not punk-friendly. The more redneck, the better. I don't get the logic either. No one did. And of course, the tour went about as well as you'd expect. At the Longhorn Ballroom in Dallas on January 10th, 1978, Sid was headbutted in the nose by a groupie named Helen Killer Keller, who had driven all the way from Los Angeles just to do that. The band was pelted with cans and bottles, and not just cans and bottles, because the crowd came prepared with rotten tomatoes and, get this, pig snouts. Don't know where you get those, but this was Texas. At a truck stop somewhere on the way to California, Sid was confronted by some rednecks who questioned if this skinny punk from Britain was actually all that tough. Let me just have Malcolm McLaren tell you the story.
1: I'll never forget the day in America. I think it was somewhere near San Antone on the last ill-fated tour they had that Sid at that time, of course, got involved in the world of drugs, naturally inclined to develop a taste for groupies and one that ultimately met a peril. But he at that time was very out to lunch and would only eat Knickerbocker Glories, and usually three in one go, and they would be mounted on the table. And that day, in a little motel type restaurant that we pulled into, he apparently was sitting near a table where a mother and daughter and father and son were eating their steak and chips, and they didn't like the smell that was coming across the table. And we, of course, never sat with him anyway. We were quite used to the idea. But he was wearing his typical chain round his neck and this dirty black T-shirt that he hadn't taken off for 6 months. And it had this big swastika on it and his leather jacket. And his feet were black, but hidden by the boots that he wore. And noises began to appear from the table of this family and saying rather rude things about our dear Sid. And Sid, not one to stand by, decided to get up from the table and did a thing. You might all reel in horror now. He went round to the back of the gentleman that was eating his steak and chips and pulled his sleeve back and threw his arm over and above the man's head and over the man's plate up fairly high and withdrew a penknife from his pocket and slashed his arm, and all the blood blew out like ketchup over the man's steak. Well, you can imagine that place. This was full of very rednecky guys, long-distance truck drivers. I thought we were going to die.
0: And then there was the bodyguard confrontation. Sid had a minder named Glenn Allison, a 6'5", 250-pound Vietnam vet. Sid challenged him to a fight. Allison began by grabbing Sid by the throat and smacked his head up against the ceiling. And when Allison finished pummeling Sid's head against a sink half a dozen times, Sid said through bloody teeth, "You're good enough. I like you. Now we can be friends."

0: Oh, a side note. When the Texas Ballroom hosted the Sex Pistols, it was run by a guy named Dewey Groom. 15 years earlier, the place was known as the Carousel Club. Groom worked for Jack Ruby, the owner of the club. He's the guy who assassinated Lee Harvey Oswald. How's that for a historical connection? Back in a moment.
1: Taking a deep dive into the music, the stories, the artists, and what it's all about. The ongoing history of new music with Alan Cross on The Summit.
0: And thus concludes this lesson in stupid history, the music version. And this is just the beginning. I bet we could do another 20 shows on this topic, and we might just have to. Again, learning dates and events and biographies of influential people is important, but it's the stupid stuff that can really make history come alive. Don't you think? If you want more ongoing history, there's plenty. This is episode 1025, which means there are hundreds of podcasts available for free. 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Uncharted, Crime and Mayhem in the Music Industry, which looks at the intersection of rock and true crime. 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I'll talk to you next time. I'm Alan Cross.
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0: Akron, Canton, Youngstown weather at the Summit.
1: Cloudy with a chance of showers today, high near 77 degrees. Tonight, cloudy with showers likely, low around 60. Cloudy tomorrow with a high near 76. In Athens today, mix of sun and clouds with a chance of showers and thunderstorms and a high near 82. Tonight in Athens, cloudy with showers likely, low around 59. And in Athens tomorrow, cloudy with a chance of showers and a high near 80. With this look at your Summit FM forecast, I'm Andrew James.
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3: Welcome to Sunday afternoon here on this Memorial Day weekend, the 24th day of May. I hope you're having a safe holiday weekend and glad you're along for the ride here this afternoon. Matt Anthony, that's me. I have all my stuff here all by my lonesome, but that's all good. I can crank up the monitors and play it till my heart's content. We have lots to satisfy that need today, wherever you might be listening to the Summit FM, whether you're listening on the app or whether you're listening on the good old-fashioned radio or on the computer, the tablet, whatever the case might be. We have new music from Modest Mouse coming up this hour. We have Young the Giant on the way. Of course, they'll be in Cleveland this coming week. We kick it off, though, by going back to 1970 and the Silk Purse LP from Linda Ronstadt. This is Long, Long Time on the Summit FM.

For Warren this afternoon, the latest from Brandi Carlile, now the third single off of the Returning to Myself LP, Church and State, here on The Summit, the station where it's all about the music and where it's all about new music, too. More of it from Train this time around. This is their new single called, coincidentally enough, The Weeknd, New Train on The Summit.

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My name is Matt Anthony. Hi there. Glad you're along for the ride. We'll have some Bob Dylan coming up here in a little bit, because we all weekend have been sort of honoring Bob Dylan's 85th birthday. We'll do that here in a little bit. But right now, the band who will be at Jacobs Pavilion this coming Wednesday, Young the Giant. This is Superposition on The Summit.

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1: You know, people are kind of hooked on what they love and their old music, but I want to hear all the new stuff. 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
1: I think the vibe is totally community, the connection between all the people. 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I got a Vindies t-shirt on too. You can strike up a conversation. Next thing you know, it's about the Summit. Next thing you know, it's about another band. And, you know, you can really get to know people, get to be friends with people at these events.
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1: I think it's important to be a member because I would be heartbroken if the station disappeared, and I'm sure a lot of others would also. It really has been a lifeline in so many ways. I just became a Red Guitar Club member, which the emails are even more involved. I haven't even been able to go to everything I'm invited to. My name is Giselle, and I've been a proud member of the Summit for over 20 years.
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Back to 1984 from the It's My Life LP, the title cut from Talk Talk here on The Summit. Right now, even more new music. This one from Johnny Blue Skies and The Dark Clouds. This is called Situation.

0: A Summit Wellness Moment. It's a chance to not just feel better, but feel better-er.
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2: Nature's a necessity to me. I live in an incredible part of the planet. Northeast Ohio has many unique metro parks that offer archery, biking, paddling, camping, fishing, and winter sports. And that's just a few of the things I could copy fast from the website while making this Feel Better-er segment. Hey, my Summit County backyard has 15,000 acres through 16 parks, 3 nature centers, and more than 150 miles of trails, including 22 miles of the Ohio and Erie Canal towpath. Wow, last year over 6 million people visited this magnificent outdoor splendor. So what are we waiting for? You know, a recent study showed that just 15 minutes a week of walking in nature created the awe effect. That's the feeling of smallness and wonder when you stand before something vastly bigger than you. You know, like the astronauts looking down on Earth or maybe looking up at the skies. We feel less anxious, more connected, and generally more happier. So lace up those boots and get out there, and don't forget to wave hello to the wellness walking nature worshipers here at the Summit FM.
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3: It does seem like we are at a time where we could use even more good and actionable information about keeping ourselves healthy and safe. So all of this great information that Mark Lee Shannon brings to the table, very much in need and very much appreciated. It's also underwritten by Town Hall 2 Integrated Health Network, online at townhall2.com. Thank you, Mark, for that Feel Better-er segment. Let's roll on with more music. New stuff from Buffalo Traffic Jam, the song we've been playing called Fool's Gold, right now on the Summit.

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1: She walked up to me so gracefully and took my crown of thorns. 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
2: It's rare we have the opportunity to hear Bob Dylan deliver a poem. This is from a tribute to Woody Guthrie in 1963. Within the lines, he shifts from the...
0: Plus, extra Dylan cuts, summer anthems, and the perfect soundtrack for the long holiday weekend.
3: I think you'll find the answer to those questions right there in the songs. 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

That is the latest from Modest Mouse, that single called Picking Dragon's Pockets. 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Dylan, before that, from Blood on the Tracks, and Tangled Up in Blue. Of course, it is Bob's 85th birthday today. And how about you? Do you share the 24th of May as a birthday like Bob Dylan does? You share it with Bob and Tommy Chong and Rich Robinson from the Black Crowes, and probably a whole bunch of other people too. Matt Anthony here. Hope you're doing well. Hope you're enjoying what is for many a long weekend. Hopefully you'll have a chance to go to thesummit.fm and take our Future of Listening survey. Might be a good weekend to do that. We'd like to know how you listen to music. It's pretty simple. How do you do that? How do you acquire it? How do you stream it? What do you do? This survey is pretty quick. It's pretty easy, and it gives us some very vital information that we can use to help chart the future of this non-commercial public radio station. TheSummit.fm is the place to go. You can go to the Summit Now section, and you can find that survey this afternoon. Well, let's see. What do we have on tap next hour? New music from the Stones. Have you heard it? I love it. In the Stars. New music from Fantastic Cat as well. As well as the latest from Monrovia. This is a new duet, Mountjoy and Gigi Perez, In the Middle on the Summit.

0: Akron, Canton, Youngstown weather at the Summit.
1: Cloudy with a chance of showers today, high near 77 degrees. Tonight, cloudy with showers likely, low around 60. Cloudy tomorrow with a high near 76. In Athens today, mix of sun and clouds with a chance of showers and thunderstorms and a high near 82. Tonight in Athens, cloudy with showers likely, low around 59. And in Athens tomorrow, cloudy with a chance of showers and a high near 80. With this look at your Summit FM forecast, I'm Andrew James.
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Heavy Foot from Monrovia here on this Sunday afternoon. The latest from the Bloodline LP on the Summit, the station where it's all about the music. If you're just joining in this afternoon, welcome. Vampire Weekend getting us going. Matt Anthony here. 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We have the latest from Foo Fighters on the way towards the end of this hour, so get ready for that. Right now, it's new from His Golden Messenger. The People LP was released at the beginning of this month. This is In the Middle of It on the Summit.

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That is some crunchy Rolling Stones goodness, man. Yes, Steve Jordan on the drums as well. Again, Foreign Tongues is the name of the LP, which should be in our hands in early July. The Rolling Stones and In the Stars on the Summit. It's amazing, isn't it? 2026, and I'm back-selling a Rolling Stones song and saying the Rolling Stones, right, with new music. It's crazy. And it sounds as good as ever, in my opinion. I loved it. 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That is this coming Saturday, May 30th, at the Celestia Theater in downtown Wadsworth. For tickets and more information, wadsworthsquare.org. I'll tell you, these Stones, man, they're an anomaly. It's unbelievable. The latest right now from Jack Antonoff, this is Bleachers and You and Forever on the Summit. Oh.

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Nora Jones this afternoon with Happy Pills here on this Sunday afternoon. Matt Anthony on board right now. Back to 2014 from the CD entitled Stay Gold. 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

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Welcome to a Sunday afternoon, Memorial Day weekend. If you're just joining in, Matt Anthony here. Hard to believe that we're already towards the end of the month of May. Yeah, we did have a little bit of experience with some warmer temperatures, but kind of an iffy off and on weekend weather-wise. You know, eventually it's going to, you know, settle back into more customary temperatures. I hope you're having a safe Memorial Day weekend. Music-wise, coming up, Bridget Calls Me Baby. Right now, of course, we are playing a good amount of Bob Dylan because it is his 85th birthday today. So here we go from the Wonder Boys soundtrack. This is Bob and Things Have Changed on the Summit.

When only the classic won't do. When just the established artist isn't enough. When you require a jolt of something that isn't fashionable, familiar, or tried and true. When it's new music that's the necessity. We have the prescription. More new music now on The Summit.

Music from the Irreversible LP from Bridget Calls Me Baby. That's the latest, called Slumber Party. 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Snugly on the campus of Ellet CLC here on the east side of Akron. It's Matt Anthony here, and we're honoring Bob Dylan this weekend. We've aired it once already, the special documentary, an audio documentary called Blowing in the Wind, Bob Dylan at 85. We'll re-air that tomorrow at 6, and with Patti Smith as the kind of host and narrator. It's chock full of all kinds of Bob Dylan goodies. And in addition to that, as you know, from earlier in the hour and last hour and again next hour, more Bob Dylan stuff to honor the 85th birthday of the great Bob Dylan. So coming up next hour, yes, even more Bob Dylan. We have new music from Gorillaz on the way. We have the latest from siblings Brazen and Noah Cyrus. Right now, though, as promised, the latest from Foo Fighters, your favorite toy on the Summit.

0: Akron, Canton, Youngstown weather at the Summit.
1: Cloudy with a chance of showers today, high near 77 degrees. Tonight, cloudy with showers likely, low around 60. Cloudy tomorrow with a high near 76. In Athens today, mix of sun and clouds with a chance of showers and thunderstorms and a high near 82. Tonight in Athens, cloudy with showers likely, low around 59. And in Athens tomorrow, cloudy with a chance of showers and a high near 80. With this look at your Summit FM forecast, I'm Andrew James.
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What'd you think? 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New Gorillaz. Their LP is called The Mountain. 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Matt Anthony here in the captain's chair on this Sunday afternoon of the Memorial Day weekend. We have more music on the way. New music from Cassius Culpepper from his Act One LP. In the meantime, it is King Tough with new music. It's Twisted on a Train on The Summit.

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In the spirit of celebrating Bob Dylan's 85th birthday, we'll even have a song from Pablo Dylan, the grandson of Bob Dylan. That's coming up too. Right now, Teddy Swims and Bad Dreams on the Summit.

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Yeah, what a great collaboration there. Going back to the Mermaid Avenue CD, Billy Bragg and Wilco and California Stars, I promised you the latest from Brazen and Noah Cyrus, siblings getting together for As Long As You'll Stay. Here we go on the Summit.

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Epic Kings of Leon here this afternoon. Sex on Fire on the Summit, the station where it's all about the music. 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Well, the Gardos wrapping things up against the Phils in Philly before returning home for a set against the Washington Nationals. And music-wise for us, we have new music from a kind of a husband-wife duo from Middle Tennessee, American Love Affair. That's coming up in a bit. Right now, of course, we've been honoring Bob Dylan on his 85th birthday. Let's go back to 1971 for more of him. Watching the River Flow on the Summit.

put on a whale of a performance here in Studio C a couple of weeks ago. New stuff from Cassius Culpepper. Currently working on those performances so we can get them up on YouTube. If you didn't have a chance to be inside Studio C, so you can experience those. Man of His Word is the latest from Cassius Culpepper here on the Summit. Before that, the grandson of Bob Dylan, Pablo Dylan. And Before the Plague, as I get set to turn things over to Laura for the rest of a Sunday afternoon. More Bob Dylan and more new music as well. This is new. It's called American Love Affair, a husband-wife duo from Nashville. This is Maybe, Baby, American Love Affair. You and I will hang out tomorrow, 9 o'clock Eastern, sharp in the morning. Okay, see you then. Have a great rest.

0: Akron, Canton, Youngstown weather at the Summit.
1: Cloudy with a chance of showers today, high near 77 degrees. Tonight, cloudy with showers likely, low around 60. Cloudy tomorrow with a high near 76. In Athens today, mix of sun and clouds with a chance of showers and thunderstorms and a high near 82. Tonight in Athens, cloudy with showers likely, low around 59. And in Athens tomorrow, cloudy with a chance of showers and a high near 80. With this look at your Summit FM forecast, I'm Andrew James.
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And new artists that stand a chance. Here's more new music on The Summit.

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Happy Sunday to you. This is Laura Smiley, and boy, do I love a good play on words. I don't know if you were paying attention to those lyrics by Kacey Musgraves, but she's putting it out there. That is the song Dry Spell off of the brand new LP, Middle of Nowhere, which came out May 1st. If you haven't heard this album yet, you got to check it out. It is great. Again, Kacey Musgraves here on the Summit. Ahead of Kacey and kicking off the 3 o'clock hour for us, it was the Kinks, taking us back to 69 with Victoria. Well, like I said, happy Sunday to you. This is Laura. I hope you are having a great Memorial Day weekend. Thank you for keeping the Summit on your radio this weekend. I've got some great music coming up this hour. We're going to hear from Danielle Ponder. I've got Santana with Rob Thomas. We're going to hear from Metric. And right now, out of Pittsburgh, they are the Common Heart. This is a band I have not been able to see live yet, and I am dying to. Here they are, the Common Heart with Trying to Get Over on the Summit.

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That is Michael Stipe and Andrew Watt here on the Summit FM. First new music in 3 years for Michael Stipe. That's a new single. That one can be found on the HBO series Rooster. It's called I Played the Fool. Ahead of Michael Stipe and Andrew Watt, it was Little Feet from 1973 with Fat Man in the Bathtub. 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Well, coming up here on the Summit, I've got NRBQ. We're going to hear from Sprints. I've got Matthew Sweet. And right now it is Quasi. This one is called Doom Scrollers on the Summit.

Hi there, I'm Alan Cross, and I am the host of The Ongoing History of New Music. The program is a deep dive into important topics in the history of modern rock music, and it comes up each weeknight at 9 on The Summit. 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

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We are the Summit FM. Happy Sunday to you. This is Laura. That is Matthew Sweet, taking us back three decades. Unbelievable. Back to 1995 off the CD 100%. That is Matthew Sweet with Sick of Myself. Ahead of Matthew Sweet, it was Quasi off of the Breaking the Balls of History LP. We heard the song Doom Scrollers. Well, I've got Metric on deck. We're going to hear from Mumford and Sons, and I've got Rodrigo y Gabriela as well. But right now, it's Sprints. This is new music. It came out in February. It's called Decapicon on the Summit.

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taking us back to 1977. That is NRBQ, New Rhythm and Blues Quartet, off of the All Hopped Up album. That is Riding in My Car. 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Well, coming up, we are going to hear from Metric. I've got Santana. I've got a lawyer turned musician. And right now, it is the birthday boy, Bob Dylan, from 1965. This is Highway 61 Revisited on the Summit.

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2: It's rare we have the opportunity to hear Bob Dylan deliver a poem. This is from a tribute to Woody Guthrie in 1963. Within the lines, he shifts from the...
0: Plus, extra Dylan cuts, summer anthems, and the perfect soundtrack for the long holiday weekend.
3: I think you'll find the answer to those questions right there in the songs. 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

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You are listening to the Summit FM. That is Danielle Ponder. And if you're looking for an album this weekend to dig into, that album, Some of Us Are Brave, is spectacular. It came out in 2022. She is a former public defender turned musician. She went to law school. Her brother was incarcerated, wrongly incarcerated. She went to law school and ended up getting him out of jail. It's absolutely kind of an amazing story. Meanwhile, she'd always loved music. So after she got her law degree, was able to get her brother out of jail, she has returned back to her musical roots. That is Danielle Ponder with the song, The Only Way Out. Ahead of Danielle, it was Bob Dylan, birthday boy Bob Dylan. His birthday is officially tomorrow, but we have been celebrating him all weekend. From 1965, we heard Highway 61 Revisited. Well, coming up during the 4 o'clock hour here on the Summit, I've got the Black Keys. We're going to hear from Green Day. We're also got George Harrison. I've got a favorite from Squeeze. And right now, Santana and Rob Thomas. Boy, this was a big collaboration song for them back in 1999. Here they are with Smooth on the Summit.

That almost dreamlike experience with the anticipation of dropping the needle on new vinyl, of unwrapping a fresh disc, or of hitting play on a new download. What could emerge from your speakers could be anything. As purveyors of new music, we know exactly how you feel. Let's experience together, again, right now, on The Summit.

out of Canada, that is the band Metric off of their 12th studio LP titled Romanticizing the Dive, which came out in April. That's Metric with Victim of Luck. I had a Metric. It was a big collaboration between Santana and Rob Thomas, taking us back to 1999 off the Supernatural LP. We heard the song Smooth. Well, I got music on deck right now featuring Chris Stapleton. This is Mumford & Sons. This one is called Here on the Summit.

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Adele, The Beatles, and Elton John didn't come out of the womb with platinum albums. Stevie Wonder, Jay-Z, and U2 weren't born with Grammys. All of them, at some point, were new artists. We take great pride in doing a deep dive into finding new performers, both nationally and locally, and giving them exposure for you. Here's another one, now, on The Summit.

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We are the Summit FM, and I say it all the time. Big national bands, international bands, they are all local musicians somewhere, and we get to claim that last band as our own. Going back to their roots, sounding dirtier and grittier and rockier and more blues than they have on the last couple albums, that is Akron's own The Black Keys. The brand new album, Peaches, came out May 1st, and that is the song You Got to Lose. Ahead of The Black Keys, it was Green Day taking us back to 91 with 2,000 Light Years Away. 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Well, happy Sunday to you. This is Laura. Thank you for hanging out with me today here on the Summit. I have Emily Nini queued up, as well as brand new music from Squeeze. And right now, it is a new artist to our Summit airwaves. And I apologize to her if she's listening right now, because her name is Angine de Poitrine. I hope I'm saying that correct. This is the brand new song, Sarnese, on the Summit.

I'm Alan Cross, and I've spent my career documenting the evolution of modern music. And my show, The Ongoing History of New Music, airs in the U.S. on just one incredible station, the Summit FM. 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

That is Squeeze here on the Summit FM. They are back. They've got a brand new album of old songs that have finally been finished. That's right. New music from Squeeze written years ago, finally tied up with a bow on it. The new album is called Trixies. That is the song, Why Don't You? At a Squeeze, it was George Harrison taking us back to 73 with Give Me Love. 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For tickets and more information, wadsworthsquare.org. Well, coming up here on the Summit, I've got new music from Noah Kahan. We're going to hear old favorite from Shadows of Night. I've got Emily Nini on deck right now. This is her new song, In the Morning, on the Summit.

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1: I listened to The Summit for way too long before I became a member. I didn't recognize the importance of funding this kind of arts that we're getting with The Summit. And it wasn't until this year that I joined The Summit. So I'm a little embarrassed about that, but I'm very glad that I did it.
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1: 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My name is Eric, and I am a longtime listener, and now, thank goodness, a member as of 2025.
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You are listening to the Summit FM, and that is how we Sunday on Memorial Day weekend. That is Shadows of Night from 1965 with the song Gloria. Were you singing along? Because I absolutely was here in the studio. Happy Sunday to you. This is Laura. Thank you for hanging out with me this holiday weekend here on the Summit. Coming up, I've got Nathaniel Rateliff and the Night Sweats. I've got birthday boy Bob Dylan. We're going to hear new music from Steven Sanchez. And right now, the number one song across AAA radio, it's Noah Kahan with the title track off the brand new album, The Great Divide, on the Summit.

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You're tuned to The Summit

That is Steven Sanchez here on the Summit. Whoa, that's a big finish on that song. Brand new music from Steven. That one is called Sweet Love. Ahead of Steven Sanchez, it was Noah Kahan with the title track off the brand new album, The Great Divide. 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For tickets and a schedule of games and events, akronrubberducks.com. Well, coming up here on the Summit, I've got brand new music from the Afghan Whigs. We're going to hear from Ben Folds. And right now, birthday boy Bob Dylan from 1965. This is Like a Rolling Stone on the Summit.

off of the album South of Here. That is Nathaniel Rateliff and the Night Sweats. That was their fourth LP that they released. That one is called the song Heartless. I had a Nathaniel Rateliff and the Night Sweats. It was Birthday Boy Bob Dylan from 1965 off the album Highway 61 Revisited. We heard him with Like a Rolling Stone. So all weekend, we are going to be playing Bob Dylan. You're going to hear him throughout the day. Big birthday this weekend. We've had some special programming yesterday on the summit. We did a four-hour program on celebration of Bob Dylan. We're going to have some special music tomorrow on his actual birthday as well. So listen up. Lots of cover tunes also. So Bob Dylan's music kind of revisited, I'll use that word, off of his album. Reimagined and reclaimed by other artists. So lots of tributes this weekend to Bob Dylan. Happy birthday. Coming up, we are going to hear from S.G. Goodman. And right now, an old favorite from Ben Folds. Taking us back to 2001, this is Still Fighting It on the Summit. Good morning.

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Take a listen and discover tomorrow's superstars today. New music on the Summit.

That is the Afghan Whigs here on the Summit with brand new music. I think I discovered that band back in the mid-90s, 30 years ago, but the band is currently celebrating their 40th anniversary tour. They are out on the road off of their first new album since 2022. That is a new single for Afghan Whigs that is called House of I. Ahead of Afghan Whigs, it was old music from Ben Folds, taking us back to 2001 off the Rock in the Suburbs album with the song Still Fighting It. Well, coming up next hour here on the Summit, I've got you two. We're going to hear from Fitz and the Tantrums. I've got Goose as well as Julian Cope. We're also going to hear from an artist who just recently rocked our Studio C stage, Molly Tuttle. I've got new music from her coming up here as well. But right now, let's go down to Kentucky. Her name is S.G. Goodman. You're going to recognize this song. It is a remake, a cover of the 1996 song by Butthole Surfers. Here is S.G. Goodman with her version of the song Pepper on the Summit.

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Nothing beats new. When the truck pulls up and drops it at your front door, fresh, shiny, and gleaming. Here's a delivery. So let's unwrap some new music right now on The Summit.

That is you too here on the Summit FM off of a brand new surprise six-song EP. Nobody saw it coming. The EP is called Days of Ash. That is you too with Song of the Future. Ahead of you too, it was Fitz and the Tantrums kicking off the 5 o'clock hour off of the Picking Up the Pieces album. We heard the song Money Grabber. Well, happy Sunday to you. Happy Memorial Day weekend. This is Laura. Thank you for keeping the Summit on your radio. Whatever you're into this weekend, maybe you're running around with family. Maybe you're trying to get everybody together, celebrating a graduation, just doing chores around the house, whatever you're up to. Thank you for making the Summit the soundtrack to your weekend. I'm glad we're hanging out. This is pretty cool. Coming up, we are going to hear from the Clarks. I've got Lucy Dacus. I've got Portugal the Man, as well as the ladies of Wolf Alice. But right now, off of their sixth LP, here is the jam band Goose. The album is called Big Modern. It comes out in June. This is Goose with Good to Be on the Summit.

We remember the movie theater, Walden Books, and Higbee's at Rolling Acres Mall. We are Akron proud on the summit.

That is multi-Grammy winner Molly Tuttle here on the Summit FM. And you know what? Just a few days ago, she played a sold-out performance right here down the hall for me in our Studio C for Summit members. She is absolutely amazing. We get so many great musicians that come through the station, but she impressed me with just her natural ability on the guitar. And like I said, multi-Grammys behind her and a huge future in front of her. The brand new LP is called So Long, Little Miss Sunshine. That is Molly Tuttle with The Highway Knows. Ahead of Molly, it was Julian Cope from 1987 off the St. Julian album with World Shut Your Mouth. 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Well, coming up, we are going to go to Pittsburgh with the Clarks. I've got an old favorite from Stereo MCs. And right now, new music from Death Cab for Cutie off of their 12th LP titled I Will Build You a Tower, which comes out in June. So much great music coming up this summer. Here is Death Cab for Cutie with the song Riptides on the Summit.

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MCs, we heard brand new music from Death Cab for Cutie. How about some local music? Now, I know these guys are from Pittsburgh, but we consider them family here at the Summit. Here are the Clarks off of the album Another Happy Ending. This is Boys Lie on the Summit.

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That is Lucy Dacus here on the Summit. Brand new music. That is a new single from Lucy. That one is called Planting Tomatoes. And I want to send that on out to Summit Superfan member, listener, supporter, Chrissy. She was out working in her garden this week. She's been posting some videos online and she has planted quite a bit of tomatoes as well. Again, brand new music from Lucy Dacus called Planting Tomatoes. Ahead of Lucy, it was the fellas of the Clarks, our neighbors in Pittsburgh. From 2002's album, Another Happy Ending, we heard the Clarks with the song Boys Lie. 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Well, we've been celebrating this guy all weekend long. It is his birthday this weekend. I'm talking about Bob Dylan. From 1965, this is the title track, Positively 4th Street. It was a single that came out in 1965. Here we are, Bob Dylan on the Summit.

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2: It's rare we have the opportunity to hear Bob Dylan deliver a poem. This is from a tribute to Woody Guthrie in 1963. Within the lines, he shifts from the...
0: Plus, extra Dylan cuts, summer anthems, and the perfect soundtrack for the long holiday weekend.
3: I think you'll find the answer to those questions right there in the songs. Better than I could
4: sit and talk about it. Yeah.

That is the Fellas of Portugal, the man, a band that was formed in Alaska. They now call Oregon home, from 2017 off the album Woodstock. That was our most played song that year back in 2017 here on the Summit. Portugal, the man with Feel It Still. Well, coming up here on the Summit, I've got new music from Deer Tick. We are going to hear from the band Meek. And right now, the ladies of Wolf Alice, off of the album which came out last August called The Clearing. This is Wolf Alice with Bloom Baby Bloom on the Summit.

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0: it hurts more vivid and worse, but I feel it deserve. 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
1: You are listening to the Summit FM. Her name is Georgia Meek, M-E-E-K, out of the UK, a fast rising artist over there. I just heard her music last weekend, actually on the show that follows mine on Passport Approved, which starts at 7 o'clock every Sunday with Sat Bisla. He introduces us to artists from all over the world. And that is Georgia Meek, an artist I just found out about last week. That is the brand new song, Fabulous. And I got to say, it is blowing up on social media. You're going to hear more from the artist Meek. Next hour here on the Summit, I've got new music from The Strokes. We're going to hear from Neil Young. I've got local music from Mark Lee Shannon and Akron's own Devo. We're also going to hear from The Dip. But right now, it is the band Deer Tick out of Providence, Rhode Island. This is brand new music. It's called Mary Singletary on the Summit.

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You are listening to the Summit FM. Happy Sunday. Happy Memorial Day weekend. This is Laura. Thank you for hanging out with me today here on the Summit. That is brand new music from The Strokes, and I like it more and more every time I hear it. The new LP is called Reality Awaits, and we await an exact release date. I don't know when that whole album will be out, but again, new music from The Strokes. That is the song Going Shopping. Ahead of The Strokes and kicking off the 6 o'clock hour for us, it was Neil Young from 72 with Heart of Gold. Well, speaking of Heart of Gold, this next artist I am proud to call my friend, my colleague, and just all around amazing human being. You hear him here on the Summit doing his Feel Betterer segments. I'm talking about the all around amazing Mark Lee Shannon. This is a song he put out a couple of years ago with his super group, a group of other local artists who are absolutely amazing together. Here is Mark Lee Shannon and My Other Brothers with the song Riser on the Summit.

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That is young artist Biba Doobie with the group The Marias. They are out of California. They are a young Latin group. Together, that is their single called All I Did Was Dream of You. Again, Biba Doobie and The Marias. Ahead of Biba Doobie, we had a double feature of local music. We heard from Devo 1978 with Jacko Homo, and we heard Mark Lee Shannon off of My Other Brother's LP with the big song Riser. 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Well, coming up, we are going to hear from Low Cut Connie. I've got George Clinton, The Police, and right now, The Dip. Out of Seattle, this is kind of a throwback sound, but it only came out a couple of years ago. Here is The Dip with Paddle to the Stars on the Summit.

clientele across up in Canada, inviting you to listen to the ongoing history of new music. The Summit broadcasts archive episodes each weeknight at 9, and the current weekly episode on Sundays at 11 a.m. I remember at a conference in Nashville a few years ago when the Summit's Brad Savage approached me in a restaurant and asked for an autograph and some selfies. I wondered if he had the right guy. Well, it turns out he had a plan to bring our well-known Canadian show to the other side of Lake Erie via the Summit. He was quite the fan of the show, and it all worked out. And now Summit listeners in Akron, Canton, Youngstown, and Athens, Ohio, can hear the show each weeknight at 9 p.m. The ongoing history of new music on the Summit.

That is The Police with Do Do Do Dee Da Da here on the Summit FM from 1980 off the Zenyatta Mandata LP. Ahead of The Police, it was the sole throwback sound of the band The Dip. Off of the album Sticking With It, which came out in 2022, we heard the song Paddle to the Stars. Well, this next artist has quickly become a Summit favorite. He's out of Philadelphia. He has been in our studio. See, he is just full of energy and authentic and passionate. I'm talking about Adam Weiner of Low Cut Connie. This is the title track off the brand new LP, which comes out July 7th. This is Low Cut Connie with Living in the USA on the Summit.

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We heard Atomic Dog. 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Well, happy Sunday to you. Happy Memorial Day weekend. This is Laura. I'm having some fun in the studio. Like I said, Low Cut Connie right into George Clinton, into Bob Dylan from 1969 off the Nashville Skyline. Here is birthday boy Bob Dylan with Lay Lady Lay on the Summit.

You are listening to the Summit FM, and I just did it again. Only on the Summit will you hear a set that starts with Bob Dylan, Birthday Boy Bob Dylan, from 1969 with Lay Lady Lay, jumping into the Irish indie buzz band Fontaines D.C. We just covered 55 years of music. Fontaines D.C. off of the album Romance with the song Starburster. Well, I hope you are having a great weekend. We've got a lot planned for you here on the Summit. Stick around. At 7 o'clock, we've got Sat Bisla with Passport Approved. He's got a ton of great music from all over the world. Again, that's where I found that artist, Meeks, from last weekend. New music here on the Summit starting at 7 o'clock. But right now, let's go back just a few years. This is Peter Bjorn with John. This one is called Young Folks here on the Summit.

0: I just want a shot.
1: That's the mantra of the new artist, the writer, singer, producer, or band that wants to be heard, to be given an opportunity to be discovered. A new artist is being given their shot right now on The Summit.

That is Summit sweetheart Brandi Carlile here on the Summit FM. And most people would call her Americana, but I call her a rock star with that last song off of the brand new album, Returning to Myself. That is the third single off the album. That's Brandi Carlile with Church and State. I had a Brandi Carlile. It was kind of a throwback with Peter Bjorn and John with the song Young Folks. Well, happy Sunday. Happy Memorial Day. This is Laura. I am getting ready to sneak out of the station. I'm going to go enjoy what's left of the weekend. Hopefully you have tomorrow off. Maybe you're working. Whatever you're up to, I hope that you have a great week also. And this next artist seeing me out the door has an appointment here at the Summit in Studio C. If you remember, keep your eye on your inbox because this guy's coming to town and he's going to play for Summit members for free. 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It takes just a couple of minutes, and I promise, you are going to want these invitations to Studio C, and it all starts at $10 a month. Here is new artist MT Jones off of his debut, Full L Plea, titled Joy. This is MT Jones with the song, I Don't Understand. Have a great weekend.

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That's a blue-eyed soul singer-songwriter, inspired by the sounds of Joss Stone and Amy Winehouse, known as Lucide, with Love Bites Back, and that is a brand new single taken from the new EP titled The Apothecary Part 2. Lucide hails from Manchester, England, and blends elements of pop, soul, and jazz, and has already racked up hundreds of millions of streams and views online, and is certainly touted as one of the UK's most aspiring new singer-songwriters. You can get further details at lucide.com. We also gave you the burgeoning four-piece from Newcastle in Australia, known as Rum Jungle with Cold Dust. The band crafts raw alternative rock anthems and late-night ballads that capture the haze of nostalgia, the chaos of youth, and the strange comfort of letting it all fall apart. In style, of course, according to the band, Rum Jungle certainly have become one of Australia's most inspiring young bands and are currently preparing for an extensive Australasian tour. You can get further details at rumjungleband.com. And we kick things off with a teen sensation from Northern England, known as Alex Spencer with Farewell to Forever. Alex is signed to the ultra-cool UK independent label called Modern Sky Recordings, and also had his previous single Nightmares featured on the EA Sports FC 25 soundtrack. If you enjoy global music pre-discovery, you are tuned into the correct coordinates here on Passport Approved. As we have done for two decades plus, we are your first point of contact for international music pre-discovery as we act local and think global. And on today's program, we bring you one of Holland's most notable singer-songwriters, known as Dode San, with his latest single, Last Goodbyes. We also give you the Australasian brother duo who go under the guise of Ballo Brigata, as well as fresh new sounds from the Dutch musical sensation known as Thomas Azir, as well as England's masterpiece with My Guitar, and so much more. So for now, let's sit back and relax as we continue our musical travels as we take you to Chicago in the United States and bring you a band who formed back in 2022, known as Bridget Calls Me Baby with I Can Take the Sun Out of the Sky, right here on Passport Approved.

0: He certainly is one of Holland's most exciting and talented singer-songwriters, that is Dode Sahn, with his latest track called Last Goodbyes. Dode Sahn hails from humble beginnings and is inspired by the sounds of Neil Young, Cat Stevens and James Taylor. He's currently on tour from now until the end of this month with stops in Poland, Belgium and other European destinations before taking a bit of a hiatus and then going back on an extensive international tour in September. You can get further details at dotonmusic.com. Well, it's time for us to take a little break, and when we return, we bring you the fabulous sounds of England's Meek. We also strum the high-energy guitar of England's masterpiece, as well as inspiring you with the Australasian brother duo called Ballu Brigada. That and much more is coming up next, right here, on your home for international sounds, Passports Approved.
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0: 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I'm your host, Sam Bistler. Buckle in for this week's musical adventure.
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All the way from Auckland, New Zealand, that is the brother duo Henry and Pierre Beasley, otherwise known by their stage name as Ballou Brigada with Politics, and that is taken from their full-length album called Porter, which is currently available worldwide. Now, the brother duo have made waves across the globe, racking up tens of millions of streams and views, as well as performing on Jimmy Kimmel Live and being featured on the EA Sports FC 25 soundtrack. They're currently on an extensive Australasian tour, doing stints in Brisbane, Adelaide, Fremantle, Melbourne, and Sydney. You can get further details at ballou-brigada.com. We also gave the talented rising star from the United Kingdom, who introduces herself with clarity and confidence. She goes under the guise of Meek, that's M-E-E-K, with a song called Fabulous, and that certainly is a very tantalizing single taken from the Fabulous EP. The music video for that particular single is raising eyebrows around the globe in a positive way for its creativity and nostalgia. You can get further details and delve into more on Meek online. And we kick things off with the talented British rock band known as Temples with Jetstream Heart, and that is featured on their brand new album called Bliss, which is poised for global release on June 26th, so you are getting a very early sneak peek. And they're currently preparing for a few festival dates in Spain later this month. You can get further details on Temples online. Well, I hope you're enjoying today's edition of Passports Approved as we race through the month of May, and I cannot believe 2026 is flying by like a musical jumbo jet. 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Well, let's buckle up as we sit back and relax and continue our musical travels, taking you back to the United Kingdom and reintroducing you to a musical duo who got their first ever global support on

That's a fresh new sound of the Collective Call, The Haunted Youth, and Max Fry with a song called Death Wish. The brand new release from the album titled Boys Cried Sue, which was released several days ago and is now available worldwide. Boys Cried Sue is a second studio album from the solo project for artist Joachim Liebens, who goes under the guise of The Haunted Youth and teamed up with a Floridian singer-songwriter called Max Fry. And according to Joachim Liebens, the album is described half-jokingly as his 80s coming-of-age punk rock movie. He certainly does have a unique sense of humor. You can delve into more at thehauntedyouth.be. We also gave the return of the Swedish sensation known as Tove Stricker with a song titled Prayer, and that is featured on the brand new album called The After Party, scheduled for worldwide release later on this year, so you are getting an early sneak peek here on Passports Approved. Tove Stricker had taken a 4-year hiatus to focus on family, motherhood, and a deep reconnection with nature. Her new single is crafted alongside fellow Swedish producer and co-writer Magnus Larsson. You can delve into more details at ToveStrickerMusic.com. We certainly hope you're enjoying this week's edition of Passport Approved as we act local and think global, as we have done for 2 decades plus. Now, if you'd like to get further details on our program, interact with us online, or stream us on demand at your leisure and pleasure, do visit us at PassportApproved.com. And if you could also indulge us and follow us on Passport Approved Official on various streaming services, we would certainly appreciate that. And we continue our travels now as we take you to Amsterdam in Holland and return with the epic soundscapes of a friend of our program, Mr. Thomas Azier, who's a talented Dutch singer-songwriter and musical composer who took several years off to focus on his family, being a new dad and taking care of a family member who is going through some serious challenges in life. So his new music is reflective of those challenging times, where he tells us the private fragility of his life unfolded against a world socially and politically charged. So this new single is inspired by the goings-on in the world today. Once again, we give you Holland's Thomas Azier, his new single, A Year in a Spiral, here on Passports Approved.